0: and breakfast.
1: And the financial year coming up the next couple of days. Time to get in touch with the accountant, the chef.
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6: Hi there, I'm Matt McDonald. Labor MPs are dismissing criticism of the PM and his comments about Kylie Minogue made in a podcast. Anthony Albanese chose the pop star to sleep with should his marriage end and has since issued an unequivocal apology. But Labor frontbencher Tanya Plibersek has told Seven there's nothing to it.
7: If what the Prime Minister is saying is that he's a fan of Kylie Minogue, I guess that puts him in
8: well,
7: a group
8: truly,
7: with millions of other Australians, including me. Including me. I'm a big fan of Kylie's as well.
6: The federal government insists a new security agreement due to be signed with Fiji today is not just about China. The PM is also set to meet with the leaders of the Solomon Islands, Tonga and PNG this week. Deputy PM Richard Miles has told the ABC China's growing influence in the Pacific is only part of it.
9: Part of it really is simply about fulfilling what it should be Australia's destiny to work with the countries of the Pacific around their development, and this is part of that.
6: Executives from Meta and Facebook will take the stand today at the Royal Commission into Anti-Semitism. It comes after the eSafety Commissioner last week accused social media platforms of monetizing gore and fringe content. And Donald Trump has held phone calls with both Russian President Vladimir Putin and Ukraine's President Volodymyr Zelensky. Both leaders called to congratulate Trump and the US on America's 250th anniversary, while the Ukraine war was also discussed ahead of a crucial NATO summit this week.
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6: Brazil has failed to reach the quarterfinals of the World Cup for the first time since 1990. Norway knocking Brazil out of the tournament with a 2-1 win this morning. Mexico and England do battle in this morning's second game. Aussie women's cricket captain Sophie Molyneux described their T20 World Cup win as special after beating England by 7 wickets in this morning's final. And the Blues and Maroons are having their final major hitouts today ahead of Wednesday's State of Origin decider in Brisbane. That's the latest news and sport. Build up.

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3: Mostly sunny today with light winds. Tomorrow, some morning fog, then mostly sunny, light winds 16 and 16 atop for Wednesday, partly cloudy. Today, 15.
4: And right now, at the DeVillies Air Conditioning Weather Station, it's 9 degrees.
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6: Hi there, I'm Matt McDonald. Tech giant Meta argues its systems are very complex to moderate and warns there's a risk of over-enforcement. Representatives from the company are being grilled at the Royal Commission into anti-Semitism. Global Director of Core Policy, Benjamin Good, admits some content does slip through the net.
7: It's true that there may be content that we don't remove because it is not reported, but I do want to emphasize that we are very carefully monitoring the extent to which that is the case.
6: The PM has signed a new security arrangement with Fiji during a ceremony in Suva. Exact details of the pact haven't been released, but it's understood the Defence Alliance will be opened up to other Pacific nations. The Deputy PM says Anthony Albanese's record on advancing women's issues speaks for itself after criticism over comments made on a podcast. The PM has since apologised after revealing he'd choose Kylie Minogue to sleep with if his marriage failed. Richard Marles has told the ABC Labor has led the way with women's issues.
8: It's the first government ever to have had a majority of women in the caucus. Under this government, the gender pay gap is the lowest that it has ever been on record.
6: And Australia's Peak Doctors Group is calling for a review of pharmacists prescribing medicines. The Royal Australian College of GPs says a report it commissioned raises patient safety concerns, urging governments to release evidence that shows the model is safe.
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6: Socceroos goalkeeper Patrick Beach insists he has no bad feelings about being replaced for their ill-fated penalty shootout against Egypt. Beach has arrived home in Melbourne this morning after the Socceroos' heartbreaking exit on Saturday. He says while he wanted to be a part of the shootout, that's the coach's decision.
9: There was no need for a chat in regards to any of that. He's the coach, he makes the call, and as players we respect him and respect his decisions, and that's that.
6: Brazil's out of the tournament after going down 2-1 to Norway. That's the latest news and sport. Build our

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3: Mostly sunny today with light winds. Tomorrow, supporting fog, then mostly sunny, light winds 16. And 16 atop for Wednesday, partly cloudy. Today, 15.
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14: With the latest, I'm Lockie Winnell. As irrigators through the region plan ahead now for the new water year, new Murray-Darling Basin water trading regulations have come into force. Under the changes, certain water market decisions need to be publicly announced, as well as bans introduced on market manipulation and insider trading. The ACCC also now has greater powers to investigate and act against misconduct, which aims to improve confidence in water markets across the basin. A prolonged spell of wet conditions saw one sporting fixture relocated over the weekend. Paringa's home match against Browns Well was shifted to Lyrup after officials deemed the oval unfit for play Friday. Forecast dry conditions in coming days is expected to see the oval fit for use again very soon. NAIDOC Week events are now in full swing through the Riverland. Yesterday saw the official opening ceremony at Loxton, with today seeing the NAIDOC March and awards in Berry. Events continue through the region until Sunday. Sport, with Riverland footy taking a break this week for the country champs. Barmer Monash remain top after 10 rounds. Their win Saturday saw a dominant second half against Renmark to take a 29-point win. Berry's strong form continued with a win at Loxton North, seeing Berry enter the top four for the first time this year, while Wakery remains second after they held on for a 3-point win over Loxton. After this weekend's country champs, there's just 6 rounds to play in Riverland football season 2026. Now you're up to date. I'm Lockie Winnell.
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15: Hi there, I'm Matt McDonald. Australia has struck a new defence agreement with Fiji as the federal government moves to strengthen ties with our Pacific neighbours. The pact would see both countries working together in the event of a threat in the region. It comes as Australia moves to limit China's influence in the region. The PM continues to cop heat despite apologising over comments made on a podcast. Anthony Albanese has been accused of degrading women after revealing he'd sleep with pop star Kylie Minogue if his marriage ended. One Nation MP Barnaby Joyce has told Sky it was poor judgment.
16: I just think he has to be a bit cleverer than that. You know, he fell into a trap, but it's a trap a prime minister shouldn't fall into.
15: Tech giant Meta has defended the way it moderates harmful content across its platforms. The Royal Commission into Anti-Semitism has heard there's been an 80% drop in harmful content being removed since the company moved from a proactive approach. Russia has launched ballistic missiles at Ukraine with explosions ringing out around the capital Kyiv. The escalation comes ahead of a crucial NATO summit being held in Turkey this week. It also comes after Volodymyr Zelensky warned that Russia was preparing a massive new strike. And more controversy at the World Cup with US striker Phalaron Balogun having a red card overturned, reportedly after Donald Trump lobbied the president of FIFA. Balogun was set to miss tomorrow's clash with Belgium, but is now free to play.
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15: England lead Mexico 3-1 early in the second half of their clash at the World Cup. Jude Bellingham scoring 2 goals in 2 minutes for England before Mexico hit back with a goal of their own 4 minutes later. England have just extended their lead after a penalty from the spot. Celebrations continue for Australia's women's cricket team after claiming a seventh T20 World Cup title, beating England by 7 wickets. And Blues utility Ethan Strange will need to prove his fitness today ahead of Wednesday's Origin decider after rolling his ankle at training last week. That's the latest in news and sport.
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14: A fine and sunny one this afternoon through the region. Tomorrow, sunny 16, the top. 16 again, partly cloudy. Wednesday and Thursday, partly cloudy. Chance of some fog, also the chance of a shower. Today, a top of 15. And right now at the Dooley's Air Conditioning Weather Station, it's 13.
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14: 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Let's get into it. Dead or Alive, you spin me round. Here at 5RM, 91.5 FM, 8 on AM, 89.9, Wake Riverland West, and of course the iHeart app, your very own 5RM.

Pretenders and Him to Her at the 80s lunch with Lockie this afternoon. The 80s, what a time it was, and we celebrate it right here. Very soon, the Human League. Also got some choir boys this hour. Love the work of the choir boys. Some great music from the decade. Right now, speaking of iconic Australian figures of the 80s and iconic figures to this day, Paul Kelly. It's Dumb Things.

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0: 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Dusting off another 80s classic. It's the 80s lunch on 5RM.

Well, he's got more time for surfing now, that's for sure. Daryl Braithwaite, as the days go by at the 80s lunch. Why do I say that? Well, he only announced just recently that there'll be no more concerts for Daryl. No, he's got other stuff going on and, needs to spend more time on the surfboard. Good on him, I reckon. Good on him. He's done his bit for the Australian music industry, trust me. Pretty soon, the Human League, also the Choir Boys. Let's hear the Divinals, shall we? It's Boys in Town. The 80s lunch.

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8: Hello, I'm Monique Crichton. The PM has described the signing of two new treaties with Fiji as a significant day. The agreement strengthening security ties as well as boosting economic cooperation between our two countries. Anthony Albanese says it reflects a proud history of supporting each other.
9: Combined, these treaties represent one of the most significant endeavours Australia has ever undertaken in our history with any country.
8: Cost of living remains one of the biggest pressures facing local households, with new figures revealing an increasing number of Aussie families are falling behind on their electricity bills. More than 160,000 customers are now at least 3 months short on payments as high power prices and interest rates continue to bite. A crime scene's been established in the Melbourne suburb of Richmond after a tobacconist was firebombed. Around a dozen businesses in Victoria Street have been impacted. Australia's peak body for GPs is calling for a review of pharmacist prescribing. The Royal Australian College of GPs says a report it commissioned raises patient safety concerns, urging governments to release evidence showing the model is safe. Southern Europe is in the grip of fires. Thousands have been forced to flee their homes. And Harry Styles now holds a Guinness World Record. His 12 shows at London's Wembley Stadium has been recognised as the longest residency by a muso in a single run at the venue.
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8: In sport, Braden Maynard and Tuke Miller have both avoided suspension for making contact with an umpire during a melee in the Suns Pies clash on Saturday, instead copping $5,000 fines. Ben Long, who's hit on Maynard, started the whole thing, has been offered a two-match ban. Last night, the Saints thrashed Essendon and Port beat North Melbourne. Blues utility Ethan Strange has been cleared to play in Wednesday's State of Origin decider. Strange got through training this morning after rolling his ankle last week. That's the latest in news and sport.
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1: 5RM, Riverland and Mallee weather.
0: A fine and sunny one this afternoon through the region. Tomorrow, sunny, 16 the top. 16 again, partly cloudy. Wednesday and Thursday, partly cloudy. Chance of some fog, also chance of a shower. Today, a top of 15. And right now at the DeVilliers Air Conditioning Weather Station, it's 14.
1: Another dose of South Aussie goodness. This is Around SA.
0: Well, hello, hello, my friends, and a very happy Monday to you. Wherever you're choosing to join us from, whatever you might be doing, I hope your weekend was absolutely wonderful. And now as we start yet another working week, as we've ticked over into the second half of the year, here's to hoping you've got the energy, the excitement, the enthusiasm required. And if you don't, I'm with you. However, we can get through this together. 0417 063 963 is the number if you would like to join in. Have your say on absolutely everything and anything that you want to discuss. Of course, we talk all things regional SA, however. So if there's something happening in your backyard and beyond that you'd like to talk about, or of course, to discuss what we're bringing up on the program, the floor is always yours to have your say. The less we talk about the weekend from my perspective, the better. Very relaxing Saturday, but then yesterday I made the trip to Adelaide Oval to watch my beloved North Melbourne lose possibly one of the worst games of all time against Port. Not sour grapes, because I had a feeling we were going to lose anyway, but geez, that was a horrific game of football. There was not a single excited person in that entire building, so we were all poorer for it. But I suppose that's the risk you take going to those games. But anyway, if you're a Port fan, congratulations. Adelaide as well. Good for you. I didn't even want to win anyway. No, just kidding. All right. iHeart. Where am I up to? I've discombobulated myself. iHeart app is the only audio streaming app you need, so make sure you download that for free and you can listen to more of what you love. A big thank you to you all for tuning in on the app. We get the monthly statistics for this and we continue to see the numbers go up and up. And look, we promote it for a good reason. Because wherever you may be across this wonderful state or even country of ours, you can listen to this radio station. You type in the station name, you press play, that's it. There's also a wider world of audio entertainment at your fingertips as well, if you so please. All right, big show coming up. I want to talk about the Code Blue in the last hour. So we are once again under a Code Blue activation. And if you've been paying attention to this, over the last couple of weeks, they've been coming in and out. Year on year, it makes me wonder why there isn't a more permanent investment into having the resources available year round. Unfortunately, it's only getting tougher and tougher for people, and more people are falling through the cracks into this homeless servicelessness. It would just make more sense, in my opinion, if there was a more of a year-round investment in this. But I'd love your thoughts if you have a perspective on that. We'll get to that last hour with the text line, of course, all of your thoughts, feelings, musing, suggestions, and other. Within the next hour, two things that I have a good feeling are probably going to rile you up a little bit. And we're all on the same page for both. I can nearly guarantee that. So, the ratings for our regional roads have been released. And the state government's claiming this is a win in the sense that we have better roads than what we did in 2014. But my goodness, if we're calling this a victory, then boy, we have a long way to go. I'll run through the stats, but and I'll also point you to where I'm getting these from because I'd love for you to have a look too. But it is, yeah, it's pretty remarkable to look at it in its totality, and we will get to that later. Also within the next hour too, the plot continues to thicken on this Origin concession scheme, which, having put the two and two together now, was what a lot of our texters have been talking about over the last couple of weeks. So that's a fascinating discussion too. We'll get to that next hour. But up first, and somewhat on a light-hearted note, I'd love for you to think back to your driving test and how you got your license. And I'd love some interesting stories on that. Ties in with the REA's latest statistics around the current
11: road test and how many learners end up failing it the first time round. So we'll get to all of that and more after we start with the Stones. This is Start Me Up, of course. Thanks for joining us, everyone. Very good afternoon to you.

0: Yes, welcome back, everybody. And thanks for joining us on Around SA. And if you'd like to be a part of the show at any point, and I say any point because you can send in messages 24 hours a day if you so please, the number is 0417 063 963. Looking forward to hearing from you about anything and everything. And to start off the program, a lighter note, and I'm hoping you'll take a trip down memory lane with me. I would love for you to think back to how you got your driver's license. And I have a very different experience to you, which is why I think part of the joy of this program, for me personally at least, is because I'm 31 years old, I have a newer perspective on the world. But you have the perspective of the 70s, 80s and 90s and what it was. And I think we can meet each other in the middle in a lot of instances, which I think is a real joy to see on the text line. And of course, I'd love to see it here. The reason why I'm bringing all of this up, and you can send in your funny stories, your weird, wacky stories about all of this. I'd love to hear all of them. I'm bringing this up today for a reason. The RAA has released statistics showing that almost one in two learners fail the test the first time round. Now, I'm talking about the on-the-road doing the driving test, not the written test that gets you to have your L's in the first place. So according to the RAA, about 45% of SA learner drivers fail their VORT, it's called the Vehicle On-Road Test, on the first attempt. RAA encouraging families to use the school holidays to build experience behind the wheel. Now, just in case you're not familiar, 75 hours of supervised driving is what's required these days. And then you then need to go through an official accreditor, and then they will take you through the final test, and if you pass that. Now, my personal experience, just quickly, I came in right at the end of the 50 hours, so I didn't have to do the 75, but I did the 50 hours and then did the driving test. There's a fair bit in it, and I'm not surprised that people do. And I would not only love to hear your stories, but I'd also love your perspective on, especially if you have been a parent to a younger person, a teenager, who's gotten their license recently, as to how you think you would go in this system. Because I don't mind it being stringent, because of course what you want to do is make sure that you're weeding out the people who just aren't good drivers, getting them to practice more so that by the time that they become P-platers, you're hoping that they are well experienced, they know all the road rules, of course, and they're able to handle what life throws at them out on the roads, because the good Lord knows that, and we all do as well, especially for all our truckies listening to us at the moment, who would know that there are people who do some very strange things out on the roads. So you would hope that by the time people get to their P's, that of course they have enough experience to be able to handle this so that we don't have as many accidents. One of the many levers within trying to get the road toll down and to try to prevent as many accidents as possible. So within all of this, I'm not surprised, and I don't mind that it's stringent, but I'm also not surprised that it is quite a tough test to pass. And yeah, I don't necessarily think that it's, oh, we need to make this a little easier, but it's not a cheap process either. And there's the potential to discriminate against people who don't quite have the money to go through these private lessons, for example, because they aren't cheap. So I think it's an interesting topic to lead off, because you can take this in a variety of directions, and I'll leave it to you on 0417 063 963. Someone always has a funny, interesting, unusual perspective on things is Adam Connolly. Looking forward to having him back in the studio, and he'll join me next.
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0: 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The Riverland and Mallee's 5RM.
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0: It's Around to SA. Happy Monday to you, my friends, wherever you are, whatever you're doing. Chris Guscott here with you. Adam Connolly steps into the studio in style as he always does. Hello, Adam.
1: Hello.
0: How are you?
1: Lovely to see you. It's been a moment.
0: Yeah, it's nice to have you back here.
1: It's good. I'm back in the chair, ready to take on all comers. What are we talking about?
0: Well, speaking of all comers, 0417 063963, if you would like to have your say on this, just as something to start off a Monday on a lighter note, we're talking about the vehicle on-road test in South Australia to get your licence.
1: Yeah.
0: The RAA has released stats saying that almost one in two learners fail the first time around. Now, this is the driving element of the test.
1: Okay.
0: You need to score at least 90%, just getting everybody up to speed with what you need to do nowadays. You need to score at least 90% in your assessment without breaching any road laws, of course, or they will receive immediate failure.
1: Right.
0: And the minimum standard is 75 hours of supervised driving before they sit their practical assessment. And I'm having the conversation both as a how firm this test is, but also just having a bit of fun reminiscing back to when everybody got their licenses. Because I remember for my dad's era, for example, for him to get in a car, drive around the block, and then give a high five to the police officer, and that was your license, right?
1: My dad literally took the Walgett, New South Wales chief constable in the police car to the pub to buy the Friday knockoff drinks.
0: No kidding.
1: And back to get his license.
0: So these are the types of stories I want to hear. That's incredible.
1: 19-year-olds these days.

0: people, even after 30, 40 years of driving experience,
1: right,
0: how they would go on this test.
1: Yeah.
0: Because my personal experience with this, I'm obviously far fresher to driving than most of our listeners are.
1: Right.
0: I got my P's in 2011,
1: 12. 20.
0: Yeah, starting with the 2-0.
1: Right, right.
0: Yeah, but I got about 2011, 2012. I was right on the fringe between 50 and 75. I just got in at the end of that. And I remember the driving test is quite stressful, and there's a lot that you need to do within it. And it feels like you're always constantly checking your mirrors and like doing all sorts of different things.
1: Sure.
0: It's not the easiest thing to pass, but I think a lot of people would genuinely fail it.
1: Right. Well, I couldn't be asked doing 75 hours. Jeez.
0: See, that's a part of it too that's amazing.
1: The burden
0: that puts on parents, yeah.
1: In the late 1900s, well, exactly. In the late 1900s, when I got mine, as we now call it, as the children now say.
0: Do you remember the year exactly?
1: 91?
0: Right.
1: No, 94.
0: Sure, it all melds into one.
1: Yeah. We wore an onion on our belt because it was the style of the time. Anyway, I went to the whatever it is, services SA. It was the RTA.
0: Equivalent, yep, yeah. Sure.
1: Did the computer test.
0: Mm-hmm.
1: It was computers,
0: yes.
1: It was all right.
0: Yeah, there you go.
1: And then 3 months later, you could get your P plates.
0: Right.
1: That was it.
0: That's all you needed to do.
1: What you do between now and then is entirely on your own bat.
0: Whether you want to practice or not.
1: Or not.
0: Yeah.
1: But you'll fail if you don't. I had a few lessons. I think I had a dozen lessons.
0: Yeah.
1: Paid for them myself. And then sat the test with one of the guys from the RTA.
0: Yep.
1: I didn't look adequately over my shoulder when changing lanes once.
0: Right.
1: And my driving instructor said, he's a big unit and that's a Hyundai Getz. and the guy went, fair call. And I was okay.
0: Right.
1: And I got my, that's
0: common sense.
1: Common
0: am I
1: sense.
0: Right, people?
1: Exactly. So I think it has been from time. My mum didn't drive until my dad passed. Like she didn't have a license until the late 80s.
0: Sure.
1: We nearly got our licenses at the same time.
0: Yeah.
1: She was all stressed and anxious about it and had a cry in the car. And so they said, oh, yeah, I reckon you can drive. Here you go. So I think it depends on who you get.
0: That's true. Yeah.
1: To being your person and whether they want you to fail or not. And
0: yeah.
1: Some of them seem to.
0: Mm.
1: Also, kids these days, am I right? Like, they've got no attention span. They're on their phones all the bloody time. You know, they're probably trying to tune Spotify into the car stereo. You know what I mean?
0: The topic for every day, Adam.
1: Yeah,
0: kids, am I right?
1: Kids, am I right?
0: Look at you pandering to the audience for a change. 0417-063-963.
1: I've enjoyed not being yelled at on the text line for a week. It's been nice.
0: So have I.
1: Yeah.
0: Well, for now, anyway. But I'd love your stories. This entertains me greatly. But the broader topic being the test itself, I find fascinating. But Adam, always a pleasure to have you. Thanks for popping in. It's Around SA.
2: 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Rod Stewart to Whitney Houston. Your favourite music and local information all in one place. 5RM.
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It's the Riverlands and Mallee's 5RM. And it's around SA. Chris Guscott here with you. Hopefully you're having a lovely one wherever you may be. 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And I point you there regularly. I hope you know what I'm talking about. 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So between the local news, of course, with Lockie Winnell, does a great job throughout the bulletins in the morning and then putting articles up online as well. You can go beyond the local stories into national news and movie news, entertainment news, the whole kit and caboodle. This is news for absolutely everybody. And when I say absolutely everybody, if you have a mobile phone, you will get this July 27. So just in case you haven't seen this, it is an Oz Alert text test. That's a tongue twister. You will receive a text message whether you like it or not, and it will be loud whether you like it or not. So do not disturb's not going to help here. Turning it on silent isn't going to help here. It is a test message for a reason, for the worst case emergencies. So one aspect to this that I find really fascinating is that, of course, everybody's going to get it and they're just alerting people so that people don't panic in the situation. But it's a lot of wrinkles of people saying this is of concerns. Let's say you're in a domestic violence situation and you have an extra phone that you're using to be away from your manipulator and whoever's controlling you in that relationship. If that goes off, you might get exposed in that situation. On a lighter note, there are people saying if you have an extra phone because you're having extramarital affairs, that will go off too. The only way for you not to get this sound and the text message in real time is if you turn your phone off. So you can go to our website and you can find out when this is, if you would like to stop this. It's going to be fascinating. It's 1:30, Monday, July 27th. It's a 10-second siren sound. So all of the details are at our website, 5rm.com.au. All right, back to the music now. 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
3: Thank you, everybody, for joining us as we continue to navigate this Monday together, hand in hand, heart in heart, etc., etc. 2 p.m. news, sport and weather on the way. And then within the next hour, a couple of big ticket items to get to, and I'm looking forward to hearing from you on our text line. I'd imagine that both of these topics are going to rile some people up, and that's okay because I think collectively we're all in the same boat here. AusRAP, this is the rating system for our regional roads. And whilst the SA government is trumpeting our progress as a win, and I can understand where they're coming from in a sense, if we're calling what we currently have a victory over where we used to be, there is so much more work to be done. So we will get to that later. And start with this Origin concession scheme discussion, where I think two things can be correct at once, but it doesn't mean that we shouldn't have a change within this particular system. So we'll get to all of that and plenty more after the 2 p.m. news, sport and weather.
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5: Hello, I'm Monique Crichton. Fiji insists its sovereignty is not at risk by a new defence alliance with Australia. The agreement will see our two countries work together to combat any threat that arises in the Pacific. Fijian PM Sidivini Rambuka says the alliance is not one-sided.
6: I believe our sovereignty is secure. Our relationship is based on understanding, on dialogue rather than disputes.
5: Testing is underway in New South Wales after a second suspicious bird death, this time in Sydney. That state's first case in a petrel was confirmed over the weekend. There have been six cases now in three states. New figures due later this week are expected to show the federal government is falling behind its targets of building 1.2 million homes over 5 years. That's despite an increase in construction activity. A two-day public farewell for Iran's former supreme leader, Ayatollah Khomeini, has come to a close, but tens of thousands are expected to join a funeral procession through Tehran. The death toll from twin quakes in Venezuela has topped 3,342, while thousands remain missing. And Kate Winslet could join the second season of the highly successful Netflix show Adolescence. There are reports the actress may join the cast after the streaming giant greenlit another season.
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5: In sport, England have held on to win a dramatic World Cup clash with Mexico 3-2. The game saw two goals from penalties while England played most of the second half with just 10 men. Mexico had a stack of chances in the dying minutes but couldn't find the back of the net.
7: England knock out the co-hosts in their own back garden. Mexico are out of the World Cup as England go through to the quarterfinals.
5: That's the call on SBS, and that's the latest in news and sport.
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3: 5RM, Riverland and Mallee weather.
14: A fine and sunny one this afternoon through the region. Tomorrow, sunny, 16 the top. 16 again, partly cloudy Wednesday, and Thursday, partly cloudy. The chance of some fog, also chance of a shower. Today, a top of 15. And right now at the WS Air Conditioning Weather Station, it's 14.
4: 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That's regional South Australia. Welcome to Around SA.
15: I hope in your travels through the world of the internet and TV, movies, documentaries, you've come across a man by the name of Brian Johnson over in the States. And if you haven't, 30-second summary of his life. Through his 20s and 30s, a tech mogul, remarkably successful, his company's worth $1 squillion and he sells it because he's remarkably unhealthy. Working long hours, depression, eating poorly. So the rest of his life and the $1 squillion that he has, he decides to dedicate himself to the world of science and trying not to age and see if he can, quote unquote, live forever. And what he's done is turned himself into the quintessential and ultimate guinea pig anything to slow the rate of ageing. Now, it's truly remarkable to watch him at work. The life that he lives would be miserable. It really would. It's tests every day, and it's treatments every day, and it's regimented food that looks disgusting. And it's a life that, if I had to live it, I wouldn't want to live life. Let's put it that way. However, whether you agree with what he's doing and the weird things he says sometimes, you have to look on in amazement and hope that what he does actually does find some things for, well, for science in general and for just general tips for aging. He comes over to Australia, goes to Queensland specifically to meet the family of his girlfriend. And he comes over and he says, wow, it's rough over here because the UV radiation is so much more significantly powerful than it is over in Los Angeles. So much so that he says, in a week, the Australian sun has increased my skin aging by 5%, which I found amazing. So in 1 week alone, he has had a significant difference from his place over in LA to here. So usually when you'd have people say that, you'd go, yeah, all right, champion, whatever. But the fact that this man is a guinea pig and is constantly being tested all hours of the day, I found that fascinating. I really did. It has not stopped people mocking him, in fairness. And he has a UV umbrella that he carries with him 24-7 because he has a little bit of sun, but he measures that ridiculously. So for him to come here, we've killed him ever so slightly, which I don't know if that's a good thing or a bad thing. 0417 063 963 is our text line. Great to have you. Appreciate all of your funny stories that you've sent through so far in terms of your learner's test and how you got your license. I would love to continue to have these coming in. They are entertaining. We've got a jam-packed text line already. We haven't even got to two of the main things I want to talk about, which are within this hour. The AusRAP ratings for regional roads. If we're going to take the current stats as a win, boy, we've got a lot more winning left to do. I will get to that later. But up first, the Origin concession scheme. The plot continues to thicken on this. And I think two things can be right at the same time, but it doesn't make it any easier for any of us. So we'll get to all of that and more after we start our Two Ups at Two with Billy Ocean. And love really hurts without you. Thank you so much for your company, everyone. And a very good afternoon to you.

0: That's Loverboy by Billy Ocean, and it's part of our Two Ups at Two this Monday, the 6th of July. I'm Chris Guscott. This is Around SA, and I know you know the text line because we've had a lot of texts already, and I love it. Keep them coming in on 0417 063 963. Might have to be a bit more selective today, but get your messages in nonetheless, and still got a lot to talk about this hour too. And I'm going to lead off with the Origin concession scheme. Now, this has gone from people in general complaining about the state of the energy market in South Australia, and it's now gone beyond that to the SA Liberals and the Greens. Not quite sure on One Nation's position on this, but this is everybody at a political level teaming up on the SA government to ask some questions as to how all of this came about. So, to go back to the start with this, Origin had a deal in place for concessions, and the SA government promoted it back in March. And we're sending out letters to people to say, hey, look, this is us keeping an eye on the market, and we've found something nice and cheap for you, and this is Origin coming to the party and helping you out. And that's all well and good, and everybody went along with it, of course, because we have the most expensive electricity in the world. Why wouldn't you try to save a bit of money? So then we get to July, where, of course, numbers go up, and there's a huge change. Now, it's about 50%. I hadn't put the two and two together, but we'd been receiving texts over the last couple of weeks sporadically, and we've been talking about this sporadically, not that it has had any one particular reason to come up. It's just people are routinely angry about this, and so they should be. And I'm in exactly the same boat. I've been talking about this. My wife and I have been looking into, well, how do we try to save some money? The problem is everybody has gone up a lot. Now, there's two sides to this, and I think they can both be correct. The state government's perspective on this is simple. Origin is a private business. They're entitled to do as they please. So for them to promote an offer that was relevant for a handful of months, they can say, look, well, we tried to point you towards a deal that was going to save you a bit of cash. But Origin's decisions are Origin's decisions, and they're going to wipe their hands clean to say, well, this has gone up a lot, but now it's on you to shop around again. Now, whether you agree with it or not, and I would say most people don't, but whether you agree with that or not, that's not wrong. The problem is that when you have a government that's going to tie itself to a private business offering, and then for that to change quite quickly, like it would be different if this came in last financial year, right at the start, so a year ago in July. It would be different if that was what happened immediately and you got at least a year of the benefits, and then for it to change, I think that's slightly better. But for them to say, jump on over Origin, you got a couple of months on that, and then suddenly everything goes through the roof again, I think the pub test would say that that's not the right way to go about this. And this is what the opposition and the Greens have jumped on as well. They're all saying, look, you need to explain how you came to this decision, and the fact that what you've done is got people to jump over to a retailer, and then everybody else's price has gone up with Origin too. And now, did you have any interest in sending people over to Origin? The skeptics would say, yes, I doubt that's the case, but it's inconvenient for everybody. And then continues to put attention on the fact that we're in for this period of 3-4 years where we're still on the route to whatever they're planning for the broader energy scheme in which we're going to be in South Australia. And then we all sit in this short-term pain and saying, okay, well, sorry, our hands are tied. Yeah, it's an intriguing one. And I'd love your thoughts on it. 0417 063 963. So get your thoughts, feelings, music, suggestions in. I know you're going to be talking about that one, as well as what I'm going to discuss next, which is regional roads. We got the ratings in, and it's a bit of work to be done. We'll get to that next.
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Welcome back, everybody, and thank you for joining us on Around SA. The text line running wild today, and you can keep your messages coming in. 0417 063 963. Okay. The ratings have come in for our regional roads in South Australia, as well as across the country too. And some interesting perspectives on this. So let's start with the SA government, who have come out and said

0: is what we have done is essentially upgraded a handful of different places within the regional network so that you are, quote unquote, 54% better off. Now, to give you a scope on the star rating system, so I can only spot a handful at best, maybe not even that, two or three roads in South Australia that are four stars. To give you context on that, they're brand new roads. So if you're driving north out of Port Wakefield on Port Wakefield Road, that is a four-star road. It has been brand new and created. So no five stars, just forget five stars exists. That's a four-star road. There's another one north of the, or running through the city. So three-star really is the metric. So for the SA government to say you have 54% more three-star roads, that should be something we're all jumping up and down for joy, right? But I want you to do this right now if you've got the opportunity, but maybe do this later as well. AusRAP dashboard. So AusRAP dashboard. Put that into Google. It's the first thing that pops up for you, hopefully. When you click on that, you can filter it by South Australia. And what you will find, and this is what I'm looking at as I speak to you, there's two-star roads everywhere, right? So the colour map that they have, orange is three-star. Red is two-star. There's black, which is one-star. And there's a lot of black, which is a concern, especially if you're on the Eyre Peninsula. And I would say around the upper Spencer Gulf too. It's a decent amount of black floating around. There's a little bit around the Riverland too. Southeast has it. Almost everywhere. Flurio. Actually, I don't know why I tried to focus that down to a region. Practically all of them have one-star roads. It is really interesting to have a look at the road that you go on regularly. And I would love for you to do that and then text me and tell me what it looks like in your region, because we've discussed this with Greater SA. Of course, Abby Tiller joins us every Friday. They're a great publication out of the Mid-North. And they're running a pothole campaign at the moment where people send in their potholes. They're everywhere. And the road quality is not great at all. And so for the SA government to say this is an improvement of 54% in 12 years, we have so much more improving to do. It is remarkable. So I highly recommend you take a moment, if you can, to have a look at this dashboard. It's open to everybody. So have a look at the roads you're on and tell me, does it match up to the expectation of what's listed here? I would hazard a guess to say it doesn't. And it only further highlights the RAA jumping on board with this to say, well, it's great that this is released to the wider public, but we need far more money in for road maintenance. We need some of these larger projects to come into play as well, because when they're freshly built, of course, it's the safest the road can be. And yeah, it is really interesting. One thing to note, I should just add this, by the way, just before you take a line down the text line, which I anticipate some might. This doesn't include council roads, which I'm really glad for, because the council shouldn't have to bear this burden. Council should get far more help than what they do for their roads. So the fact it doesn't include council roads in it, that's great, right? So this is SA government roads, what they're responsible for. You can have a look at it. So go and check that out now. I would love to hear your thoughts on it. 0417 063 963 is the number. It's the Round SA.
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That's a good one to have as part of your two ups at two here on the Riverland in Mallee's 5RM. It's Around SA. Chris Guscott here with you and, unsurprisingly, getting you to that website of ours, which is 5rm.com.au. Fast Finder. We want you to use this as much as possible because if you're looking for local businesses all around our wonderful region, of course you can listen in to 5RM and we have so many great clients telling you about all the great things that they have on offer. 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And then, once you get to know them, shop with them, strengthen the local economy, and we're all better off for it. So you can get started at our website, along with plenty of other things too, 5rm.com.au. All right, back to the music now, and the two ups at two rolls on. It's Around SA.

0: Yes, thank you so much for joining us and for being a part of Around SA on what has been an extremely lively day for the text line. I appreciate all of your input. I will try to get to as much of it as I can on the other side of this. The number to join in if you want to put a message in, 0417 063 963. But we've got really great stories about how people have gotten their learners over the years. We're talking about the on-road test in the first hour with Adam Connolly. Within this last hour, talking about Origin's concession scheme, the government's position on it, whether it's right or wrong. It's an interesting discussion there. And then, of course, and I want you to continue to look at this throughout the day and this evening too, the Australian Rating Assessment Panel dashboard, or OSRAP, for regional roads. To have a look at the road you're on and tell me what star it is and whether you think that matches up to what you see. Really intrigued to hear your thoughts. So thanks for everybody texting in. Like I said, we'll get to as many as possible. I don't think it's possible in the 5 or 6 minutes I have on that segment, but we'll try our best. Also within the last hour, Code Blue is always something, and Code Red as well, are things that it's never quite made sense to me. And especially in the current climate in which we're in, of homelessness, unfortunately, in regional South Australia as well as all across the state. Surely a greater investment for year-long resources would be something we would all be behind. So we'll get to all of that and more after the 3pm news, sport and weather.
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6: Hello, I'm Monique Crichton. The PM insists a new defence alliance with Fiji is about more than just China. It comes as Anthony Albanese kicks off a week of Pacific diplomacy. The PM says the agreement with Fiji boosts an already strong relationship.
7: Standing side by side in peacekeeping missions. So this is about our relationship, but elevating it to the highest possible level of an alliance.
6: The PM heads to the Solomon Islands tomorrow. He'll then host the leaders of PNG and Tonga in Brisbane on Wednesday. Meta has defended a change in policy which has seen some violent content slip through the net. The tech giant has moved to a more reactive approach where a lot of harmful content is removed only after it's reported. Global Director of Core Policy Benjamin Good has told the Royal Commission into Anti-Semitism the proactive approach risks being too heavy-handed.
8: When we remove content proactively, if we are wrong, if the content does not violate, then there is a significant risk of over-enforcement, which is what we discussed in making the changes.
6: More and more Aussies are turning to weight loss injections, with sales of one drug tripling in a year. The makers of Mounjaro reported sales here in Australia of more than $1 billion, up from around 280 mil the year before. New insider details have been revealed about Taylor Swift and Travis Kelce's New York wedding. A guest claims the pop star and NFL player's vows went for 20 minutes.
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6: In sport, England has reached the World Cup quarterfinals with a 3-2 win over Mexico in Mexico City. Earlier, Norway knocked out Brazil 2-1. Queensland skipper Cameron Munster admits leading the Maroons out in an Origin decider will be one of the proudest moments of his career. They're relocating to Brisbane today ahead of Wednesday's big game. And fans have flocked to Adelaide City Centre to celebrate with the Thunderbirds after their Super Netball Grand Final victory over the Vixens. That's the latest in news and sport.
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0: Remaining sunny this afternoon through the region. Tomorrow, sunny, 16 the top. 16 again, partly cloudy Wednesday and Thursday. Chance of some fog and the slight chance of a shower, 16 the top. Overnight, we're going down to 3. And right now at the Diddley's Air Conditioning Weather Station, it's 16.
1: River, beaches, deserts and islands. We've got it all. 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
0: The world of prediction markets is a really interesting one to watch. And over in the States, this is a big topic at the moment. So just in case you haven't heard of what a prediction market is, they're companies called Kalshi and Polymarket, two major ones. But I'm going to talk about a third in a second, which is very problematic. But long story short is that you can bet on the outcome of practically everything. And the reason why that they've created these companies is because they're relying on the intelligence of everybody to figure out the likelihood of something happening. So let's take an example. What color shirt am I going to be wearing tomorrow? Now, what they hope is when they put together a handful of markets, I'm wearing a green shirt right now, but they say, is he going to wear a green shirt or a black shirt or whatever? They're hoping that the people that are close to me and can have any information on me at all are going to put bets on, which would then skew how likely something is, which means we have a more accurate prediction of what is going to happen. Now, in theory, that's a good idea, to get everybody in the world together to put their expertise to something, and then that means we're going to be more informed as to what might happen. The problem is that you can gamble on all of it. People are losing all of their money to this. And it leads to things like this, where there's a company that started up called Wildfire, with all of the I's replaced by Y's, of course. And they are allowing you to bet on whether or not there will be a wildfire. Now, we call them bushfires here. But as you would imagine, that has sparked a lot of concern, because if you have a financial interest in betting on if there is going to be a fire in Southern California, for example, what's going to stop you from going setting a fire? Which is a massive problem. So there's a lot of to and from as to where you draw the line with these prediction markets, and that is a very, very dicey one, to say the least. So yeah, there's a lot of things like this popping up as to where you do draw the line. I mean, you might remember a couple of months ago I told you about this with the temperature bets, and one of them was using it was at the airport. They were using one of the temperature markers to gauge it for a town. Someone figured out how to get in there, put a hairdryer on the sensor, and then won the bet. And then they subsequently arrested him. But these are the sorts of things that are going to happen. So really interesting to watch. Hopefully they don't come here. All hell would break loose. 0417 063 963 is the text line. appreciate you joining us. And I know that a lot of you know our text line. You've used it today. It is a very busy one. I will get to as much as I possibly can in the text line segment next. Also within this last hour, let's talk Code Blue. I've never quite understood Code Blue. And if we can mobilise resources for a handful of days, why can't we do that more permanently? So we'll get to all of that and more after we start with Joan Armour Trading and Drop the Pilot. Thanks for joining us, everyone, and a very good afternoon to you.

0: Thank you, Anne, and thank you all for joining us. As Round SA continues through this Monday, the 6th of July, Chris Guscott here with you. A huge thanks to you all for jumping on the text line in such numbers on a Monday afternoon. Lovely to have you as we start this working week. We'll dive into as many as possible, and I've made the decision what I'm going to do is split this into two parts. So we're going to talk about our topic from the first hour first up. That's where majority of the messages have come from. I'll get to the rest of the messages with the next break, along with a quick discussion about Code Blue. I can get that down to a couple of minutes. So, without dilly-dallying, first hour of the program, I was looking forward to hearing your experiences, and you definitely showed up in droves for this. In regards to your learner's test, back when you got your learner's, I bring this up today because the RAA has revealed that 45% of learners fail their tests at the first time of asking, and that's the driving aspect of it. And the first thing I wanted to point out is that not for people to get on their high horse, because I did it maybe, 15 years ago? And it's not easy, and there's a lot that goes into it nowadays, a lot of the driving elements of it. It's not as simple as, and I think, truthfully, there are a lot of people who've been driving 30, 40 years who would fail it. So with that in mind, your conversation pieces, but I did put it out to you, any funny, interesting stories about when you got your license. I will start, however, with a serious topic and one I find interesting. So this is 415. Says, hi, I'm originally born and raised in Barmara, live in Adelaide and work in Victor Harbour. That gives me a unique perspective on both rural and metro driving conditions. Current system, which requires learners to log 100 hours and pay for numerous professional lessons, completely ridiculous and feels purely like a money-making exercise. We successfully taught our own three kids how to drive, each had two professional lessons but took the VORT test, passed on their first attempt. Of the government's intent of making the process so complex for learners and people haters, the curriculum is focusing on the wrong things. Instead of arbitrary hours, we should be teaching life-saving skills, such as learning how to safely navigate road damage without losing control, teaching kids how to handle sudden hazards without veering off the road, simulating real-world dangers. And the current system, which burdens families with excessive costs and time constraints without teaching these critical real-life survival skills. I reckon we can meet in the middle. I don't mind hours, because you get that real-world practice of just combing through traffic, for example, and being out on the freeways and the highways. I reckon, and I don't mind that idea of a defensive driving course in there or two. So if you did 50 hours and two defensive driving courses, I reckon that's a pretty good training base for you to get your license. Now, defensive driving courses aren't cheap either. Neither are professional lessons, so I guess you take this on. I also think as well, just the lesser burden on parents with less hours as well, like, I understand you're spending time with your kid and that's fine, but you still have to be there when they're driving too. So I appreciate that message, 415. Thank you. All right, let's get to the funny stuff. So this is the stories from our listeners in regards to how they got their license. I'm going to start with Mike, who did a heavy, rigid truck license. He told me a story as well about how he got his car license, but I thought this one was funnier. He says, my heavy, rigid truck license test did not include any driving with the police at all. The two officers from Maree arrived at our workplace in Moomba during a thunderstorm and had parked on one of the very few dry spots outside our admin building. While they were parked there, they watched me reverse a truck on a zigzag course out of our storage yard and pull up in front of the workshop, all in the rain and sliding every which way in the mud. When I turned up for the test the next day, the officer just signed my learners and passed with the comment that their test would not be as difficult as what they'd seen me do the day before. So thank you for that, Mike. Barney says, I got my license at the police station in an unregistered car. It's definitely a different time. Thank you, Barney. Tanya in Victor Harbour says, I got my learners the day I turned 16 many years ago. In that time, there were a series of written questions. There are today as well, but some of which were compulsory. Those had to be answered correctly. I managed to stuff up one of the answers, but the local policeman very kindly explained my error and then passed me. One of the many benefits of growing up in the upper southeast in a very small town. Thank you, Tanya. Rodney says, afternoon, I got my driver's license on my 16th birthday in 1977. L plates at 10 a.m., full license at 3:30. He says, life was a lot simpler back then, but I was on a farm and learned to drive at 6 or 7. I think the difference there, Rodney, is you had 10 years experience in a car before you got there, so I'm not surprised you passed. And I've saved the best for last. This is a great one. This is 173. Says, I did my P test with the iron knob cop. I knew he didn't have parking sticks for reverse parking when I booked my test. I did have a set, but I hid them around the back of the house. When he showed up, he said, oh, I don't have any parking sticks, so you don't have to do reverse parking, and I didn't own up to having a set, did the test and passed. Great story. 0417 063 963. Keep your texts coming in. There's still a lot I need to get to as well. We'll split that 50-50 with a discussion on the Code Blue. We'll get to all of that next.
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4: 5RM.

Yes, it's been great to have you, everyone. Around SA continuing through this Monday, and there have been so many texts, I needed to split it up into two parts. So I'll get to the texts from the rest of the program's conversation, and I'll finish this segment quickly with a short discussion on Code Blue, something I've never quite got about it, but we'll get to that in a moment. So 0417 063 963, if you'd like to touch base on anything, keep your really funny stories about how you got your learners coming into. It's a different time from when I did it, obviously, and that's amazing. I'm enjoying them, so keep them coming. Right, the rest of the program. So last hour on the show, I was talking about the AusRAP ratings for regional roads. So this is the assessment panel that goes through and grades all of the roads in which you're driving on. Now, SA government's saying, how fantastic, 54% increase in three-star roads since 2014. But if that's a 54% increase, boy, we have a long way to go. And I recommend AusRAP dashboard. If you get that into Google, you'll find it. Find the road you're on and tell me what it looks like. Because there's a lot of two-star roads out there. There's a lot of two-star roads. There's a lot of one-star roads too, which is even more concerning. So, on the text line, 752 says, urban roads seem to get more attention along with expressways, but try country roads full of patchwork fixes.

0: unquote, and crumbling road edges, which are just so dangerous. White lines are disappearing with age and can't be seen at night. Lumps and bumps everywhere on well-used corridors. Should use fluorescent paint, methinks, for nighttime safety. I don't think that's a bad idea. A lot of those markers in the middle of the road too. I understand they're expensive to put in, but for the safety of people, an expense hopefully they go to. So thank you. 724 says, whilst the road north of Port Wakefield is new, however, about 20 kilometres north, there's a strip of about 10 k's of the new road surface, which is already lifting and presently working on to repair it. A very poor job done in the first place. A lot of people saying the same thing in regards to that, so thank you. And Max says, how can the Augusta Highway between Port Wakefield and Lochiel be called a four-star road when, since it's opened, large areas are closed off because it's already falling apart? Well, look, that's just what the dashboard says. You may be right. There is a patch. If you zoom in, so near Nantawarra, where you'd be turning off in Nantawarra, there is a patch where it's not graded. And methinks that might be the area which you're talking about. And if you really zoom in, there's a couple of patches that vary in colour, so maybe they're aware already it's falling apart. I mean, the fact of the matter is simple. If it's a brand new road, we shouldn't be having these conversations. So you're all right on the text line. Appreciate your thoughts on that. All right, just quickly to my Code Blue conversation. I think you know where I'm going with this. It's pretty straightforward. If you've been paying attention, you'd see that Code Blue's over the last couple of weeks have been coming in and out. If you don't know what a Code Blue is, they increase the resources in, well, everywhere, or the region specifically they highlight. There's been a fair few statewide ones recently. But they increase the resources for homelessness services. And it's made me wonder. Look, money's not infinite. We've already had people complaining about how much debt we're in, so you can't just keep spending it willy-nilly. I get all of that. However, when you have weather that is genuinely dangerous, that's why they declare this, so they find people who are sleeping rough and try to shelter them as best as possible. But when you have these types of resources able to be activated, what seems like is a snap of a fingers, because they say the Code Blue is going to come into effect this afternoon. They announced it in the morning. So if you're able to mobilise your resources that quickly, it makes me wonder why you don't have this permanently. And one aspect to this, I think, if the government was to come out and to say it's not worth it because of X, Y, and Z, and they give the reasoning, that would be fine. But without that evidence, it does make me wonder, can you spend your money a little more wisely to find ways to increase resources, especially for regional areas, to help out those volunteers who are already doing it so tough on such shoestring budgets to support the growing number of people in financial difficulty and homelessness. Yeah, every time I see a Code Blue, I go, well, that's good, and the resources are there for those people in the worst of times, but just because you have a handful of days that are extremely cold or code reds in summer where it's extremely hot, I mean, the rest of the time, what are we doing to provide extra funding there or the resources required? So just a thought, 0417 063963. Incredibly appreciative to all the texts we've gotten today. 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
1: Fiverr.

It's the Riverlands and Mallee's 5RM, and it's Around SA. Last parts of it, of course. Nearly time for me to say farewell, sayonara, you know the drill. But before I get out of here, I'm pointing you once again to the secret sound. Our station website has it there for you to listen 24 hours a day. And I just want to make sure you're ready. Because every morning, or every weekday morning, sorry, at 7:30, 5RM breakfast, you get the opportunity to win yourself $500 thanks to Think Quarter Renmark. So take a listen to the sound. And if you have an idea as to what it is, write it down and be ready to go tomorrow. So like I mentioned, at the station website, you can listen as many times as you'd like if you need a little more inspiration for that epiphany. As long as you're ready to go on 858-22-111 tomorrow morning, 7:30, part of 5RM Breakfast. It's the secret sound, thanks to our great friends at Thinkwater Renmark. All right, a few more tracks and we'll wrap up all of this next. It's Around SA on 5RM.

Yes, thank you so much for joining us and for being a part of Around SA. Some really great stories coming in. Lots of texts to start the working week, and I'm appreciative to you all for taking the time. And if you didn't take the time to text in, you listened throughout, I appreciate you all the same as well. Hopefully you enjoyed the program, but it's now time for me to say goodbye, and I'll leave you to Shane Bryan, who's going to get you for the next couple of hours, and then he'll have an hour break, and then he'll take the 80s at 8. Whilst Jonesy and Amanda and Christian O'Connell are on their survey break still. So have a wonderful evening. Please stay safe on the roads. I'm looking forward to talking to you again tomorrow. Thank you.

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8: Hello, I'm Monique Crichton. China's state media is reporting it has fired a test launch of a missile carrying a dummy warhead from a submarine in the South Pacific. It had warned its neighbours about what it had planned, but Foreign Minister Penny Wong says Australia has been clear with China that it's regarded as destabilising to the region.
9: Australia has been clear that this proposed test is in the context of a rapid military build-up by China, which is lacking in the transparency and reassurance as to intent that the region expects.
8: That's thanks to the ABC. The Foreign Minister was speaking from Suva, where Australia and Fiji have just signed a defence pact. A 27-year-old man accused of assaulting and killing a man in a Brisbane park early yesterday has been denied bail. Police allege he struck the 66-year-old stranger, who fell and later passed away in hospital. Tech giant Meta has defended the way it moderates harmful content across its platforms. The Royal Commission into Anti-Semitism has heard there's been an 80% drop in harmful content being removed since the company moved from a proactive approach to a reactive one. And British pop star Adele has stepped out in public for the first time in 2 years. The 38-year-old was spotted at the F1 race at Silverstone, revealing her son loves the sport. It comes after the singer-songwriter announced she was taking a break from the spotlight back in 2024.
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8: In sport, Norway will play England in the World Cup quarterfinals in Miami after both won through today. The campaign's over for Brazil and Mexico. Aussie hopes are riding on Alex de Minaur tonight at Wimbledon, the fifth seed, taking on Italy's Flavio Cavoli in the round of 16. A captain's run at Suncorp is on the agenda tomorrow for the Maroons ahead of Wednesday night's State of Origin clash with New South Wales. The Blues getting news Ethan Strange will be right to go after proving his rolled ankle is up to it. That's the latest in news and sport.
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11: Remaining sunny this afternoon through the region. Tomorrow, sunny, 16 the top, 16 again, partly cloudy Wednesday and Thursday. Chance of some fog and the slight chance of a shower, 16 the top. Overnight, we're going down to 3. And right now at the Diddley's Air Conditioning Weather Station, it's 16.
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1: Good afternoon. Shane Bryan with you, filling in for Jonesy and Amanda back on July 13. Now, on Friday, a group of musicians got together because they're not happy. There's been a lot of talk about AI and AI stealing. In fact, they got together to petition against music that is being used to train AI. Now, among the local artists whose work were reportedly included includes Midnight Oil, Cold Chisel, Sia, Crowded House, Split Ends, INXS, Kylie Minogue, Christina New, Nick Cave. I mean, this is crazy, the amount of artists included. Jimmy Barnes posted to social media about it. He said, millions of songs, including Australian and New Zealand musical works, have been included, well, sold, in giant data sets used to develop AI systems without permission or remuneration. That is blatant theft. This makes me so, so cranky. We're not the only ones. Rick Beato, who is a respected musician and interviewer, shared this on his YouTube channel just over the weekend.
2: All of this AI generation, the training material, is stealing from artists. That's how it's done. You steal things that are written by people. You steal all types of art, visual art, everything. That's how these images are created. That's how the videos are created. They're created from real people's art. Real people's information.
1: 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And you can head over to ARIA and just aria.com.au. 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

0: Shane Bryan with you, filling in for Jonesy and Amanda back on July 13. Now, if you've been on social media lately, you've probably seen more of Neil the Seal than some of your own family members. The Southern Elephant Seal from Tasmania become an international celebrity thanks to his habit of flattening fences, chewing traffic cones, leaning on cars, and generally doing whatever he wants. People are lining up to see him. Videos of Neil have racked up millions of views worldwide, and his fame looks like it's going to keep on growing. In fact, Neil has become such a phenomenon that people are now building businesses around him. One artist recently sold hundreds of Neil the Seal stickers in minutes to buyers right across Australia, US, Canada, and New Zealand after the demand went, in her words, absolutely bonkers. There's Neil merchandise, Neil-themed earrings, social media fan pages, and even tourism operators and accommodation providers promoting where you can stay to get the best view of Neil. Raises a very important question, though. Is Neil getting royalties? Because everybody seems to be making money from Neil, except for Neil. The funny thing is, he's not even fully grown yet. Experts are saying that he's around about 5 years old. He weighs around a ton, but adult male elephant seals can top 2 tons, with some growing around 3.5 tons. More than 4 meters long. That is massive. So while the world is laughing at the giant aquatic teenager causing mischief today, imagine what happens when Neil reaches his full size. At this rate, he'll need his own manager, endorsement deals, and probably a cut of every sticker sold. We've got better music, more of it for the drive home. Stick around.
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0: Jane Bryan with you, filling in for Jones and Amanda back July 13. Coming up next hour, Anthony Albanese has apologised to the comments that he made about Kylie Minogue during a podcast. It's become a very, very big thing. We'll take a look at that. Also, Joe Jackson heading back to Australia and New Zealand for the first time in 20 years, or nearly 20 years. Pretty phenomenal. We'll take a look at where he is going and when the tour is going to be. That's all coming up right now, though. Time for news.
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6: Hello, I'm Monique Crichton. China's state media is reporting it has fired a test launch of a missile carrying a dummy warhead from a submarine in the South Pacific. It had warned its neighbours about what it had planned, but Foreign Minister Penny Wong says Australia has been clear with China that it's regarded as destabilising to the region.
7: Australia's been clear that this proposed test is in the context of a rapid military build-up by China, which is lacking in the transparency and reassurance as to intent that the region expects.
6: That's thanks to the ABC. The Foreign Minister was speaking from Suva, where Australia and Fiji have just signed a defence pact. A 27-year-old man accused of assaulting and killing a man in a Brisbane park early yesterday has been denied bail. Police allege he struck the 66-year-old stranger, who fell and later passed away in hospital. Tech giant Meta has defended the way it moderates harmful content across its platforms. The Royal Commission into Anti-Semitism has heard there's been an 80% drop in harmful content being removed since the company moved from a proactive approach to a reactive one. And British pop star Adele has stepped out in public for the first time in 2 years. The 38-year-old was spotted at the F1 race at Silverstone, revealing her son loves the sport. It comes after the singer-songwriter announced she was taking a break from the spotlight back in 2024.
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6: In sport, Norway will play England in the World Cup quarterfinals in Miami after both won through today. The campaign's over for Brazil and Mexico. Aussie hopes are riding on Alex de Minaur tonight at Wimbledon, the fifth seed, taking on Italy's Flavio Cavoli in the round of 16. A captain's run at Suncorp is on the agenda tomorrow for the Maroons ahead of Wednesday night's State of Origin clash with New South Wales. The Blues getting news Ethan Strange will be right to go after proving his rolled ankle is up to it. That's the latest in news and sport.
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3: Remaining sunny this afternoon through the region. Tomorrow, sunny, 16 the top, 16 again, partly cloudy Wednesday and Thursday. Chance of some fog and the slight chance of a shower, 16 the top. Overnight, we're going down to 3. And right now at the WWE's air conditioning weather station, it's 14.
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0: 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And the news and information you need to know. This is 5RM.
1: You might know of the original sin. You might know how to be with fire.

0: Shane Bryan with you. Good afternoon. Filling in for Jonesy and Amanda back July 13. Now, Anthony Albanese has hit the news, so you've probably seen the video clip for this. He's apologised after comments that he made about Kylie Minogue during a podcast. It sparked a lot of political backlash. The Prime Minister was appearing on comedian Nikki Osborne's Bush Deep podcast. He was asked to play a game of Shag, Marry or Date, featuring Kylie Minogue, Nicole Kidman, and Rhonda Birchmore. Now, after initially trying to dodge the question, he eventually picked Kylie and then agreed with Osborne's suggestion of all of the above. Now, let's be honest here, right? Nikki Osborne's podcast literally markets itself as being wildly inappropriate and asking the questions that nobody would dare ask. So you'd have to think that the Prime Minister knew exactly what he was getting himself into when he agreed to sit down for the interview, right? Still, the comments drew criticism from politicians around the spectrum. Some people were saying it was inappropriate and beneath the office of Prime Minister. Albanese has now issued a brief statement saying, "I apologise unequivocally for the comments." The lesson, if you're the Prime Minister, maybe avoid podcasts that involve whiskey, celebrity crushes, or games that sound like they were invented in a pub. Or maybe go with WWBHD. What would Bob Hawke do? Now, there's an easy bar to start with. We've got better music, more of it for the drive home. Stick around.
1: One day to go until the grand reopening of the Criterium, the pub we've renovated with our good friends at Forex. Let's get the star of all this on right now, Tracy.
2: 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She's a beautiful old girl and now she sits high and mighty in the town.
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2: Hi, I'm Rana Hussain. Australia has claimed a record 7th Women's T20 World Cup with a big win over England. The hosts were sent into bat first, making 150 from their 20 overs. The Aussies chased down the total inside 18 overs. And to Wimbledon, a huge upset for world number one Aryna Sabalenka, who will miss the quarterfinals of a Grand Slam for the first time in 4 years. She's been beaten by 14th seed Naomi Osaka 6-2 to 7-6. Sabalenka says for now she wants to forget about tennis.
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0: Good afternoon, Shane Bryan with you, filling in for Jonesy and Amanda, back July 13. Now, big announcement today, Joe Jackson heading back to Australia and New Zealand for the first time in 20 years. Well, nearly 20 years. 2008 was when he was here last. Of course, he is the Grammy Award-winning singer-songwriter behind the classics like Is She Really Going Out With Him, Breaking Us In Two, and this one, one of my favourites. Now, the show's going to feature songs from his new album, Hope and Fury, along with the hits that have made him one of the most respected artists to come out of this new wave era. So early bird tickets go on sale this week, July 9. 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So after a 19-year wait, Joe Jackson finally heading back down under. Christchurch, Auckland, Sydney, Melbourne, Brisbane, Adelaide and Perth, January and February next year. You don't want to miss that one. We've got better music, more of it on the way.
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Well, that wraps up the show for me today. I'll be back again tomorrow. Jonesy and Amanda will be back on the 13th of July. Coming up tonight on the 80s at 8, we take a look back at one of the biggest movies in 1986. It was the Transformers movie, the original, the OG cartoon version, and the guy that actually wrote their theme song that has been doing the rounds of all of the conventions since. He wrote The Touch.

0: Oh, yeah, you know it, don't you? 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I'll catch you then. 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
8: Hello, I'm Monique Crichton. China's been flexing its muscle in the Pacific. It's launched a long-range missile with a dummy warhead just hours after warning its nearest neighbours about its plan. Foreign Minister Penny Wong has faced the cameras in Suva, where Australia and Fiji today signed a defence pact.
9: I would make this point. The Pacific Islands Forum leaders have made clear that they want the Pacific to be an ocean of peace. We believe this test is inconsistent with that objective.
8: That's thanks to the ABC. Western Australia's fifth case of bird flu has been confirmed, but the experts haven't been able to pinpoint the exact strain being carried by the petrel found on a Perth beach last week, so they're going to presume it's the H5 strain. A Queensland man has been arrested by undercover police charged with grooming offences. The 52-year-old accused of using social media to organise a meeting with a child in the Darling Downs. He's been remanded in custody and will face court next month. 12 days after twin earthquakes in Venezuela and tens of thousands are still unaccounted for, the death toll passing 3,300. And Lionel Richie has reassured fans that he's okay after a recent health scare saw him hospitalised. The 77-year-old was forced to end a show in the US early last month after becoming dizzy. In a social media post, he's thanked his fans and says he's doing well.
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8: In sport, Brisbane's becoming a focus for both Queensland and New South Wales ahead of the State of Origin decider on Wednesday night. Maroon skipper Cameron Munster admits he can't wait.
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13: Mostly clear across the Riverland and Mallee then for Tuesday, a sunny top of 16. Wednesday is looking partly cloudy up to 16 and Thursday, partly cloudy, 16 around the region. Tonight we're going down to 4 and right now at the Davilly's Air Conditioning Weather Station, it's 11.
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0: three doors down to go west. I'll be the king I wish for. 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
5: 5RM Riverland and Mallee weather.
6: Mostly clear across the Riverland and Mallee then for Tuesday, a sunny top of 16. Wednesday is looking partly cloudy up to 16, and Thursday partly cloudy 16 around the region. Tonight we're going down before, and right now at the Davilly's air conditioning weather station, it's 10.
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13: Mostly clear across the Riverland and Mallee then for Tuesday, a sunny top of 16. Wednesday is looking partly cloudy up to 16. And Thursday, partly cloudy, 16 around the region. Tonight, we're going down before. And right now, at the Davilly's Air Conditioning Weather Station, it's 10.
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1: Good evening. Welcome to the 80s at 8. Tonight, we go back to 1986, the Transformers movie. We chat with the guy who wrote the theme song, The Touch.

Yeah, he wrote that little earworm. We'll find out what he's been doing since. His name is Stan Bush. He joins me tonight. But right now, let's get underway. Tina Turner, this is the best. You're on the 80s at 8.

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You're on the 80s at 8. Shane Bryan with you. That was Terence Trent D'Arby. Sign Your Name. A bit of a love song there. He originally resisted releasing it, though, because he thought it was too commercial. Good thing he changed his mind, because it became one of the biggest hits around the world and still the song that he is best known for today. Our next song wasn't actually recorded by a band. It was a partnership between a producer and a synth pioneer, Giorgio Moroder, and Human League frontman Philip Oakey. The song was written for the 1984 film Electric Dreams, became such a hit in its own right that people didn't even realise that it came from a movie soundtrack. This is Phil Oakey, Giorgio Moroder, together in Electric Dreams on the 80s at 8.

0: You're on the 80s at 8. Shane Bryan with you. It's time for a very special Where Are They Now?
1: Where are they now? The 80s stars you couldn't escape. But what happened next? From chart toppers to cult legends, let's find out where they are now.
0: Now, for a lot of 80s kids, there are movie songs, and then there's The Touch. Released in 1986 for the Transformers, the movie, it became one of the biggest soundtrack songs of the decade. Wasn't a chart hit, but over the years it took on a life of its own, becoming the theme song and the anthem for the Transformers fans right around the world. And the guy that created it is Stan Bush. I had a chat with him and we talked about how big the song became.
2: Oh, yeah, I know. It's huge. There's an emotional component to that movie. Optimus Prime almost has a father figure. It's like, And of course, in the movie, when he dies, it's like, it was like so traumatic.
0: Never happened before in a cartoon.
2: Not since Bambi. And yeah. equally traumatic. but anyway, it was amazing movie, though. The cast and everything about it, you know, was really cool. And again, initially, the first few years of doing these sort of when the sort of popularity or the cult following or whatever it was became sort of more and more grew, I had to start learning more about the lore, you know. I didn't know what who does what, and this guy is this guy, and you know what I mean. So I was, the fans were teaching me, you know, but I got to say, going to these Transformers conventions over the years, they're the most incredible people I've met. They're all, just want to hug them. You know, they're just warm, awesome people. And they talk about these songs and about my music and things in such, it's very humbling, you know.
3: You wouldn't have had a clue that this was going to happen, that it was going to be such a big thing for you. And now you're going to every convention that there is for the Transformers and probably Comic-Cons.
2: I had no idea. It's been incredible. What a ride, you know, to be associated with the brand, you know, all this time. And, like I say, there've been different versions of the Touch and several uses in TV and movies and video games for those songs, The Touch and Dare and other versions of this and that.
0: We're going to continue our chat a little bit later on in the show, and a very special announcement for Transformers fans, the 40th anniversary of the Transformers brand new soundtrack. That's coming up on the 80s at 8.
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1: 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The Riverland and Mallee's 5RM.

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0: Lloyd Cole, Perfect Skin. Shane Bryan with you. You're on the 80s at 8. We were chatting before with Stan Bush. He was part of the soundtrack for Transformers, the movie from 1986. We'll continue our chat with him. We'll talk about the brand new reimagining of the original soundtrack. It's been rebuilt from the ground up, and it is absolutely incredible.
1: Now, you've got, obviously, there's a new version of the soundtrack that is dropping on July 24. I've had the pleasure of listening to it. It's fantastic. It is the reformatted edition, and the songs have been re-recorded, reimagined, and there's every song's been rebuilt by this group called the Knights of Unicron to sort of make it a little bit heavier, a little bit sharper. How did you feel going back in to do Touch?
2: Oh, well, it's pretty great. I mean, the new stuff sounds incredible, for one thing. You know, amazing album. And, those guys are incredible, talented, and it's got quite a lineup of great singers. And
1: Sebastian Bach from Skid Row.
2: I know.
1: I mean, come on, right?
2: I know, right? Yeah. So,
1: Did you go back into the studio to re-record it?
2: Yeah. So this is good stuff, exciting.
0: The whole thing redone, and of course it is out fairly soon, end of July. And if you just search for the Transformers, the movie soundtrack, it's a reformatted edition. It is fantastic. Now, a bit of big news. I was talking to one of my contacts in the movie industry, and they said there is word going around that they are going to be re-releasing the Transformers, the movie, in the next couple of months for a brand new audience. I mean, you know, everyone who remembered it back in the 80s will get a chance to see it again and share it with their kids. The Transformers, the movie, the OG. And check out the soundtrack, the reformatted edition with Stan Bush and his brand new version of Touch. If you want to hear the whole interview with Stan Bush, just jump onto iHeart and search for Long Way to the Top. We're going to continue the 80s at 8 very shortly. Stick around.
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Well, that wraps up the 80s at 8 for tonight. A great chat there with Stan Bush. If you do want to hear the whole thing, head over to iHeart and search for Long Way to the Top. It's a fantastic chat. And he still is performing now, still is writing brand new material as well. Like they always say, you can't keep a good 80s artist down. Tomorrow night, we go back to 1988 for Chart Tuesday.

0: Underworld was that our number one song for July 1988? We'll find out tomorrow night. All the charts, all the music right here on the 80s at 8. 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
4: Mostly clear across the Riverland and Mallee then for Tuesday, a sunny top of 16. Wednesday is looking partly cloudy up to 16 and Thursday, partly cloudy, 16 around the region. Tonight we're going down before, and right now at the Davilly's Air Conditioning Weather Station, it's 9.
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5: Mostly clear across the Riverland and Mallee then for Tuesday, a sunny top of 16. Wednesday is looking partly cloudy up to 16 and Thursday partly cloudy 16 around the region. Tonight we're going down to 4 and right now at the Davili's Air Conditioning Weather Station, it's 9.
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You're still young, that's your fault. There's so much you have to know.

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1: One of the guys here the other day asked me, you've been using a lot of AI. When you ask it to do something, do you say please? That's ridiculous. But he came back with this. 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Said, well, but you might say that, but the people who were friendlier to the Terminator.
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4: 5RM Riverland and Mallee weather. 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
5: Mostly clear across the Riverland and Mallee then for Tuesday, a sunny top of 16. Wednesday is looking partly cloudy up to 16 and Thursday partly cloudy, 16 around the region. Tonight we're going down to 4 and right now at the Davilly's Air Conditioning Weather Station, it's 8.

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7: A sunny one for us today, then on Wednesday, partly cloudy, getting up to 16. Thursday, a partly cloudy, top of 16. And Friday, still 16 across the Riverland and Mallee, partly cloudy to wrap up the week. Today, we're getting up to 16. Right now, at the Davillies Air Conditioning Weather Station, it's 7.
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1: 5RM, Riverland and Mallee weather.
9: A sunny one for us today. Then on Wednesday, partly cloudy, getting up to 16. Thursday, a partly cloudy, top of 16. And Friday, still 16 across the Riverland and Mallee, partly cloudy to wrap up the week. Today, we're getting up to 16. Right now, at the Davillies Air Conditioning Weather Station, it's 7.
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1: A sunny one for us today, then on Wednesday, partly cloudy, getting up to 16. Thursday, a partly cloudy, top of 16. And Friday, still 16 across the Riverland and Mallee, partly cloudy to wrap up the week. Today, we're getting up to 16. Right now at the Davili's Air Conditioning Weather Station, it's 6.
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1: A sunny one for us today. Then on Wednesday, partly cloudy, getting up to 16. Thursday, a partly cloudy, top of 16. And Friday, still 16 across the Riverland and Mallee. Partly cloudy to wrap up the week. Today, we're getting up to 16. Right now at the Davili's Air Conditioning Weather Station, it's 6.
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8: A sunny one for us today, then on Wednesday, partly cloudy, getting up to 16. Thursday, a partly cloudy, top of 16. And Friday, still 16 across the Riverland and Mallee, partly cloudy to wrap up the week. Today, we're getting up to 16.
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1: A sunny one for us today, then on Wednesday, partly cloudy, getting up to 16. Thursday, a partly cloudy, top of 16. And Friday, still 16 across the Riverland and Mallee, partly cloudy to wrap up the week. Today, we're getting up to 16. And right now, at the Davili's Air Conditioning Weather Station, it's 5.
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8: A sunny one for us today. Then on Wednesday, partly cloudy, getting up to 16. Thursday, a partly cloudy, top of 16. And Friday, still 16 across the Riverland and Mallee. Partly cloudy to wrap up the week. Today, we're getting up to 16. And right now at the Davili's Air Conditioning Weather Station, it's 5.
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1: With the latest, I'm Lockie Wenholm. Drugs allegedly located in a car at the Cadell Training Centre has seen an arrest made. The search of a Subaru sedan at the Cadell Training Centre car park Sunday led to police allegedly uncovering approximately 50 grams of methamphetamine in glass pipes. The driver, a 40-year-old man from Spalding, was arrested. After the arrest, a search of his home address allegedly located a loaded .22 calibre rifle, ammunition and further quantity of drugs and paraphernalia. He's now facing several drug and firearm offences and did not apply for bail. Police say anyone with information about the supply of contraband into prisons should contact Crime Stoppers at crimestopperssa.com.au. River Murray flows are expected to increase slightly this week. Flows are forecast to rise to 4.2 gigalitres a day by Friday, up from 3.7 gigalitres a day late last week. The increase follows strong rainfall in the New South Wales and Victorian catchments, with flows from Lake Victoria making up approximately 19% of the total flows to the state. Just last week, local irrigators learnt allocations would open at 92% this water year. Turning to sport, and Bury have again showed they mean business in A1 netball this season. A blistering first quarter against Loxton North on Friday set up a 12-goal win for the side, who now sits second. Friday's other A1 match saw Barmara claim another win to now sit knocking on the door of third place Loxton North. Now you're up to date. Oh, I'm lucky, but I'm...
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14: Hi there, I'm Matt McDonald. China's issued a warning to Australia after the historic defence alliance signed with Fiji. Beijing says it does not engage in geopolitical rivalry, but has warned Australia not to harm its interests in the Pacific. It comes as China launched a ballistic missile test in the Pacific just hours after the deal with Fiji was signed. A Melbourne football player is being remembered as an exceptional young man after succumbing to severe head injury suffered in a local game on the weekend. 27-year-old Nathan Fitzgerald had his life support turned off yesterday following the horror incident on Saturday. And Donald Trump is defending asking FIFA to review the red card given to US striker Phelan Balogun. Football bosses overturned it after Trump's call, freeing him up to play in today's clash with Belgium. Trump says it was the right move.
15: We got to have our best players, and they've got, Belgium's got a great team, by the way. We got to have our best players, and they have to have their best. And if we win or we lose, it's fair.
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14: Alex de Minaur admits his loss at Wimbledon is gut-wrenching. The Demon went down in straight sets to Italy's Flavia Cabolli in their round of 16 clash. The Blues and Maroons will go through their final paces today ahead of the State of Origin decider with their captain's runs at Suncorp Stadium. And Pies star Braden Maynard insists there was no malice in the big brawl in Saturday's clash with the Suns. Maynard avoided suspension for making contact with the umpire, copping a fine instead. That's the latest news and sport.
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12: National Rural News.
23: Good morning, I'm Jefferson Shaw. Australia is nearing South Korea's threshold for imports of beef before triggering the safeguard mechanism. The current pace of trade could see Australia hit the 196,000-tonne quota 6 weeks earlier than last year. Meat and Livestock Australia's Japan and Korea regional manager, Travis Brown, says it exposes Australia to higher 24% tariffs.
24: It's going to vary across different commercial players, how they manage the situation. But we do expect that there will be some price passed through to consumers. So it'll make the price of Australian beef in the market more expensive.
23: A new way to verify the genetics of livestock listings is being launched for better transparency for commercial and stud markets. Auctions Plus is introducing the system to give agents and buyers greater confidence in transactions. The A+ Bloodlines platform will include verification badges to improve accuracy for vendors. Early prototypes have been developed for a sensor system to analyse sheep body volume, live weight and fleece weight. 20 producers are helping to create the design of the system to reflect real-world farming conditions. CSIRO Principal Research Scientist Dr. Sabrina Greenwood says it will allow for more regular monitoring.
25: And that is hard to do when you're talking about thousands of animals that you've got to run through. And so the idea with this is that it you should be able to do it in the field. It also doesn't require the animal to come into contact with the equipment, which is sometimes challenging. Sheep can be a little bit hesitant.
23: The Queensland government is welcoming a draft decision by UNESCO to not list the Great Barrier Reef as in danger. The federal and state government has spent hundreds of millions to improve reef health. The reef has suffered several mass coral bleaching events in recent years. Pet owners are being asked to keep an eye on their cats as the H5N1 variant of bird flu spreads to migratory birds reaching Australian shores. Egg producers are being encouraged to keep their birds inside where practical. RSPCA's Melissa Meehan says when it comes to pets, cats appear more impacted than dogs.
0: In contrast to dogs, their immune system seems to cope really well with it. So dogs that are used for shoot hunting and so forth, they're picking up waterfowl. They just don't seem to be affected as much as cats.
23: And a disability advocate has wheeled over 400 kilometres to raise money for rural mental health. Sam Longmore travelled from Corowa to Yass in regional New South Wales, pushing herself with her left hand and left foot. Rural Aid Chief Executive John Walters says it's an outstanding effort over 8 days.
2: Just shown incredible tenacity, shown great strength of character, shown an absolute desire to overcome adversity by wheeling more than 400 kilometres in her wheelchair.
23: And that's the state of the country. I'm Jefferson Shaw. Good morning.
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8: We've got a bit of fog hanging about again this morning. That will clear. Mostly sunny for today with some light winds. Tomorrow, mostly sunny, light winds 16. And 16, partly cloudy for Thursday. Got some morning fog on the cards. Partly cloudy day with the slight chance of an afternoon shower. Today, 16. Right now, the De Villiers Air Conditioning Weather Station, it's 4.
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It's Revelator Valley's 5RM. Good little 6 o'clock fire-up song there. The Bee Gees. We should be dancing for a Tuesday morning, the 7th of July. Plenty of historical events today. Aaron Stevens has all those for us with On This Day. We'll get to that soon. It's going to get into the secret sound for Thinkwater Renmark. $500 the prize. 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Absolutely we are. The morning challenge will, that will be spun just after 7 o'clock this morning for another ripping game. And NAIDOC Week will put the spotlight on. I've got an absolute treat for you today when it comes to NAIDOC Week and playing some First Nations music. I'm really looking forward to this. We'll get into that a bit later on as we help celebrate 50 years of Deadly. Look, lots to do. Let's stop mucking about and just get on with it at Starship 5RM.

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We've got Aaron Stevens. He's coming up real soon with On This Day. Plenty of historical events for the 7th of July, 5RM. When you

0: Barnes. He loves the soul gear, doesn't he? River Deep out in High, 5RM across the Riverland Valley, 801 AM, 91.5 FM, FM in Riverland West, 89.9. 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Aaron Stevens, here he comes. History books in hand, ready to go for On This Day Next.
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0: Hi, turning back the clock on July 7th. It's the anniversary of the day when sliced bread was first sold in 1928. What was the best thing before sliced bread?
13: Otto Frederick Rohwedder had an idea to build a machine that could slice bread.
0: It's a day of firsts. Colour television was first broadcast in the US on this day in 1950.
14: I marvel at their accomplishment in bringing into focus principles of radio, optics, to make colour television practical.
0: Elvis Presley was played on the radio for the first time on this day in 1954. Boris Becker became the youngest player to win the men's title at Wimbledon, aged just 17 in 1985. And while we're at Wimbledon, it's the anniversary of Leighton Hewitt's victory in 2002, defeating David Nalbandian. To the July 7 birthdays, and Ringo Starr turns 86. The Beatles drummer went on to have a string of solo hits in the 70s.
15: Peace and love, everybody, peace and love.
0: Lottie from the Goodies is 85.
16: Builders put it there before they went in.
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0: Renowned Australian musician, songwriter and producer Simon Hussey is 66. He joined Darryl Braithwaite and James Rain in the supergroup Company of Strangers. TV host Jeremy Kyle is 61 today.
18: She was seeing him behind your back.
0: AFL great Michael Voss celebrates his 51st, captained the Brisbane Lions to their three straight flags.
19: Oh yes, Michael Voss!
6: left-hand AFL stars, the King Twins, Ben and Max, at 26.
19: And his first AFL goal for Ben King at Giants Stadium.
20: Max King's got his third.
6: Finally, Australian country music legend and TV and radio great Reg Lindsay was born on this day in 1929. Had a memorable hit with this tribute to Neil Armstrong. Reg died aged 79 in 2008.
21: Saw a man named Armstrong walk upon the moon.
6: Remembering Reg Lindsay on July 7th.
0: Very sad day in 1980 when Led Zeppelin performed their last official concert in Berlin. Yup, for some rock and roll, of course. You

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1: With the latest, I'm Lockie Bunnell. A man has been arrested following a firearm incident last week in Renmark. Police alleged the man made threats to a man known to him with a homemade firearm during a dispute at a Renmark home last Wednesday. No shots were fired and the victim was not injured. A property search was conducted with investigations seeing a 36-year-old Renmark man arrested at Bower. He's now facing several charges, including endangering life and possessing a prescription drug, as well as being charged with creating a false belief in relation to an unrelated incident that occurred in the days prior. Acting on information received, police attended the old Coultong Road at Coultong, where officers located a firearm believed to be linked to the incident. Investigations remain ongoing, with police reassuring the community that it does not appear to be a random incident and there is no ongoing risk to public safety. Yesterday's NAIDOC March in Berry saw strong crowds as the region celebrates Aboriginal culture and history. Following the march, the annual Riverland NAIDOC Awards were presented, with this year seeing 11 awards across many categories. Brenton Rigney was named the Male Elder of the Year, while Female Elder of the Year was presented to Susan Gray Stennett. Today, NAIDOC events continue in Barmera, with the Fishing and Community Day taking on a new name for 2026.
2: Wampus, the local Aboriginal workforce together, so bringing people together, combined with the fishing day at Barmera Play Space, so there's plenty of activities for community and young people, bringing people together.
1: Riverland NAIDOC committee member Sam Mitchell there. And several local events have picked up funding through the Regional Event Fund. New and innovative regional events were the focus of the funding this financial year, with three local events on the list. October's Riverland Rose and Garden Festival secured funding, all the Sounds in the Quarry event, and next year's Riverland Food and Wine Festival also made the list. Minister for Tourism Emily Burke said regional events are vital for local communities, encouraging visitors to explore SA by providing a platform to showcase what makes their part of the state so unique. Now you're up to date. I'm Lockie Whittle.
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4: Hi there, I'm Matt McDonald. New Zealand and Japan have joined criticism of China's ballistic missile test in the Pacific. The test came just hours after the signing of a new defence alliance between Australia and Fiji. Meantime, the PM is now turning his attention to the Solomon Islands as he continues his week of Pacific diplomacy. A footballer who suffered tragic head injuries during a local game in Melbourne has died in hospital. 27-year-old teacher Nathan Fitzgerald is being remembered as an exceptional man who brought warmth and kindness to every part of his life. Ukraine President Volodymyr Zelensky is calling on NATO to take strong decisions at this week's summit in Turkey after a massive Russian missile strike on Kyiv. 68 missiles and more than 350 drones were fired yesterday, killing at least 23 people. And drama surrounding Prince Harry's visit to the UK. It had been reported he'd accepted an invitation to stay at Buckingham Palace, but the palace is denying that because he apparently took too long to confirm.
0: Vineyard and Views at Berry Hotel Balcony Bar, July 10 and 11. 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
4: Alex Di Meno's run at Wimbledon has come to an end, beaten in straight sets by Italy's Flavio Cavoli. Maroons hooker Harry Grant insists there's no complacency going into tomorrow night's Origin decider. Queensland will go into the clash as favourites after their dominant performance in Game 2. And the AFL Umpires Association is calling for players to be suspended if they make contact with an official, hitting out at the league's handling of the Suns Pies melee, with players escaping with fines. That's the latest in news and sport.
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5: Up for a mostly sunny day today after the morning fog flares. That'll be flaring at some stage this morning. Light winds too today. I'm just so confident up top, wasn't I? Hey, I know the weather. Getting out of the cab out of your gold was a problem. Mostly sunny, light winds tomorrow, 16 and 16. Slightly cloudy for Thursday. Today, 16. Right now, the Davili's air conditioning weather station, it's 4.
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0: 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And up 20 to 7, Secret Sound in just over an hour's time for Think Water Renmark, $500 the prize. We'll have a listen to that soon. And next, we will check in, see what the fuel prices are doing for the range of hybrids at Riverland Kia.
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0: Pets Ribble and Amelie's 5RM breakfast, thanks to the Loxton Motorcycle Centre in Bukpadong Terrace, Loxton, at 14 to 7. A wise man once said, you got to know when to hold them and know when to fold them. That wise man was Kenny Rogers in The Gambler. Let's get it on. What a treat this morning. 5RM.
1: On a warm summer's evening, on a train bound for nowhere, I met up with a gambler. We were both too tired to sleep, so we took turns of staring

when the deal is done. Classic Kenny. 5RM at 10 to 7. Some fog about this morning. It'll clear to a mostly sunny day with light winds. Head for a top of 16 at the moment. Sitting on 4. Have a full check of the weather after the news and sport that's on the way at 7 for you. 5RM.

Jimmy in the Doors, Love and Badly, 5RM, right across the Riverland of Valley, 801 AM, 91.5 FM, FM Riverland West, 89.9, and wherever you are on the free iHeart app. Nearly 7, news, sport and weather next, then a spin of the morning challenge, Will, for the Big Four Berry Riverside Holiday Park.

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9: With the latest, I'm Lucky Benoit. A drug find outside the Cadell Training Centre has seen a man face court this week. Sunday, police allegedly located approximately 50 grams of methamphetamine in glass pipes when searching a car located at the Cadell Training Centre car park. The driver, a 40-year-old man from Spalding, was arrested. A search of the man's home address allegedly then located a .22-caliber rifle, ammunition and a further quantity of drugs and paraphernalia. He's facing multiple charges and is due back in court later this year. Police say they remain committed to supporting the Department for Correctional Services in detecting and preventing the supply of drugs and other contraband into prisons across South Australia. The state government has said ambulance response times are improving. New data shows significant improvements, with Priority 1 incidents on time 12.7% more than March of 2022. Significant gains in on-time response were also seen in other categories. However, State Health Minister Blair Boyer says while the gains have been made, they are not declaring victory, with their focus on building and on progress by continuing to grow the health workforce, increase hospital capacity and improve patient flow across the system. The news follows this year's state budget, which outlined a significant rebuild of the Barmera Ambulance Station. Looking at sport, and Berry have claimed an important win in A1 Riverland Netball. A strong first quarter set up their win Friday against Loxton North to be eventual 12-goal winners. The win for Berry sees them now in second, clear of challenges Loxton North. Friday's other A1 match saw Barmera claim an impressive win against Renmark, 54-42. Now you're up to date. I'm Lucky Winnell.
0: Yates Menswear Renmark. 20% off sports jackets until the end of July.
10: 5RM. National news now. Hi there, I'm Matt McDonald. Security experts say China's ballistic missile test in the Pacific is clearly a message to Australia and our neighbours. The test came just hours after Australia and Fiji signed a new defence alliance. Dr. Connor Graham's told Nine it's more than just a coincidence.
11: This one to come just a couple of hours after we signed these treaties, it sends a clear message. It's a military flex from China right after Australia's diplomatic flex.
10: A Melbourne footballer and teacher is being remembered as an exceptional man after succumbing to head injuries suffered in a local game. 27-year-old Nathan Fitzgerald passed away in hospital last night, just days after suffering three head knocks. And Donald Trump has confirmed he personally asked FIFA to overturn the red card given to US striker Phelan Balogun. Trump says the red card was unfair.
12: It's one thing to penalize somebody for the game, but how do you penalize them for a game that hasn't been played yet? It's very unfair. You can't do that. So, yes, I asked for a review by FIFA.
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10: Spain has advanced to the World Cup quarterfinals with a 1-0 win over Portugal.
15: Spain are through. The derby in Dallas with this Iberian flavour has gone the way of the bigger nation.
10: That's the call on SBS. Scores were locked at nil-all for most of the game before Spain finally broke the deadlock in the first minute of stoppage time. And Alex de Minaur is out of Wimbledon, beaten in the round of 16 in straight sets by Italy's Flavio Cavoli. That's the latest news and sport.
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14: 5RM, Riverland and Mallee weather.
17: Oh, it's morning fog. It'll turn into a mostly sunny day with light winds. Mostly sunny light winds, 16 tomorrow. And 16, partly cloudy morning fog and the chance of an afternoon shower for Thursday. 16 today, right now, 4 at the DeVilliers Air Conditioning Weather Station.
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14: This is 5RM Breakfast with Anthony Millick.
17: Oh, good morning, everybody. Tuesday, the 7th of July. Here we are, Lockie Winnells here as well. G'day, mate. How are you?
20: Going well. Good to see you. Happy Tuesday.
17: Yeah, staying warm.
20: Trying to. It's getting a bit tricky at the moment.
17: Isn't it?
20: We're not getting the extreme cold temperatures, but it feels a lot colder than it has been in other winters.
17: Well, every morning I get excited, get the, feels like open, are ready to fire off, and I sort of look at it and go, nah, there's nothing really in it.
20: Okay.
17: You know, we're 4 at the moment, feels like 1, but we want those, feels like -6 kind of stuff before we fire that off, yeah.
20: When it's +3 actual temp, but it's -3 feels like, that's the differential we're after.
17: That's when we'll start hearing it. And, first week of July, and I think we've done it what's was.
20: Yeah.
17: Yeah.
20: So anyway, still a month to go.
17: Yeah.
20: A month, actually the best part of 2 months.
17: Yeah.
20: Not to dwell on the situation.
17: We'll get it in a couple of times, I reckon.
20: Well, even if it doesn't happen, I think we'll still give it a spin.
17: Yeah, why not? Something we do have to spin is the morning challenge wheel for the Big Four Berry Riverside Holiday Park.
21: Spin that wheel.
22: Yo, DJ, spin that wheel.
17: Now, I don't want to big it up, but I reckon just nice and easy on the spin returns a better spin.
20: Yeah, okay.
17: All right, so we'll see how my theory goes again this morning.
20: Like golf, it's about the technique.
17: Yeah, no, that didn't quite.
20: Go again?
17: Yeah, we'll go one more on that. See, that was better. Look out, this hasn't come up for a while.
23: A wish come first.
17: Oh, you've got to be careful what you wish for.
23: A wish come first.
17: Freddy said yesterday it hasn't come up for a while.
20: It's as if the wheel knows.
17: Yeah, it does.
20: We're talking about it.
17: It's like your phone, it's always listening, taking it all in.
20: The apps that say, no, we don't bug your phone. Yeah, right. No worries. Some events in the almanac. I try to put them in chronological order.
17: Yeah, we'll get into it after a bit of wham. Oh, George Michael and the other bloke. Let's wake me up before you go. 5RM.

0: It's Ribble Adam Alley's 5RM with Wham! Wake me up before you go-go at 11 after 7, Tuesday morning, the 7th of July. It's got into the chew in the Tuesday there, mate.
1: Tuesday. I don't mind it.
0: Yeah, it's about the morning challenge, Will, for the Big Four Berry Riverside Holiday Park, which is the place you should choose to study. memories are made. Heroes are honoured there. This morning playing something that hasn't come up for a while, and only yesterday we pointed that out. And Will just humbled us by bringing it up this morning. Which come first?
1: Yeah, it's letting us know it's not gone.
0: Absolutely.
1: Very much here.
0: A couple of things in the almanac, mate. I need you to put them in chronological order. Which come first? That's how it works. Sliced bread was sold for the very first time by the Chillicothe Baking Company in Missouri. Sliced bread. I mean, it was there in front of us for hundreds of years.
1: I'd just like to point out, of course, it's an American thing.
0: Yeah.
1: Anything you could argue makes us lazier.
0: Yeah. people coming in buying bread, the baker going, what do you got on today? Oh, not much. I've got to slice this bread. No, okay, have a good day. And then one day the penny just dropped. Hey, value add this loaf of bread. All right, that's one item. The first successful colour television broadcast was made in the United States. Now, I'm not talking, you know, coloured cellophane over a black and white TV. I'm talking, because that was all the rage at one stage. I'm talking actual colour television transmission. That happened on this day. And it was also on this day that New South Wales Premier Mike Baird got up and said, the bunny will no longer be on the way. And greyhound racing was banned in New South Wales. However, the bunny was on the way just 3 months later when that ban was overhauled.
1: Lasted 3 months.
0: Yeah, three months.
1: I didn't think it was that long. Anyway. No.
0: The punters love the dogs. I mean, the chances are you're about to lose, but, I mean.
1: Well, you famously just like saying bunny on the way.
0: Mate, I will watch greyhound racing all weekend just to hear the commentator say it once. Bunny on the way.
1: Which, as you pointed out, doesn't get said that much these days.
0: Well, it doesn't, but there's one particular guy, and I can't remember his name, but he sneaks one in at least once a meeting.
1: Okay, yeah, for the feature race.
0: Absolutely, yeah, yeah. Green light on, bunny on the way.
1: You are at 5RM this morning, just in case you are wondering. These events.
0: Yeah.
1: So, the Greyhounds getting the flick, that was 2016, I'm willing to say.
0: Look at you go. You're absolutely on the money.
1: Yeah.
0: Correct weight.
1: So that is the most recent of these three events.
0: No tote dividend.
1: No. How many more cliches can you drop this morning?
0: That'll probably do, I think.
1: Okay, righto.
0: Actually, I've got a note down. I do have a funny greyhound story.
1: Sliced bread was before colour TV. Colour TV is successful. In Australia, it was the 70s, but I feel the US, it may have. But the moon landing stuff's all black and white. So I'd say it was early 70s.
0: Hang on. What are you talking about? Oh, the colour television?
1: Yeah.
0: Yeah, okay. All right.
1: So and then sliced bread, I'm going to say, is, I don't know, 1930 or 20.
0: Sorry, mate, I lost you there. I was thinking about my hilarious bunny analogy. Sliced bread, 1928.
1: Okay. Bingo.
0: 1950 for the colour television.
1: Wow.
0: So, mate, you got the trifecta.
1: But it was a successful test. It wasn't as if it was sold. Is that right?
0: No, broadcast. First successful colour television broadcast.
1: Oh, okay. Yeah. So no one may have had one to see it.
0: That's right.
1: But it was getting punched out in colour. Okay, cool. I get you.
0: Well, I don't think it was a case of build it and they will come. You know, send it out and they will watch. Mate, you can have 825,000 points this morning for which come first, and your mate Ringo Starr celebrating a birthday.
1: What a day.
0: Hey?
1: What a day.
0: It's Richard Starkey Day, born in Liverpool. And the old Dar, he's a scouser. He's 86 today. Let's get him on. It's Photograph 5RM.

0: Right across the River Land of Bali, it's 5RM. Ringo Starr celebrating his birthday today. He's 86. There is Photograph. Would you say now that the song's finished, it's a photo finish?
1: Is it actually Ringo's birthday, or did you just pretend
0: No, 86 today, Richard Starkey. We've been having a bit of fun with sort of racing cliches because it was on this day the Premier Mike Baird in New South Wales banned greyhound racing. The ban lasted 3 months. And I just love hearing a bit of bunny on the way action with the commentators.
1: It is interesting how racing sayings break through to mainstream conversations to the point where maybe some anti-gambling campaigners start dropping them, not knowing that it's actually from the racing industry.
0: Well, I mean, I know chances are you're about to lose. I just enjoy watching them, you know.
1: Okay, yeah.
0: And I was watching across the weekend and, you know, the Energizer Bunny?
1: Oh, from the advertising.
0: So let's not muck around. They call it the lure. Call it what you will, but it's a bunny. That's where we get the joy of bunny on the way. There was one of the races across the weekend. The bunny wasn't on the way because it needed a new battery. And I'm like, it's a bunny. It's the international symbol for batteries. It replaced the battery in the lure.
1: Very true. Why did someone just get one out of the Commodore and get it going?
0: It was almost the size of a car battery. So you know what I'm like. Then I've got to go down all those little rabbit holes of internet searches. You know, how are they powered? How do they work? What speed do they run at?
1: I would have thought it would have been 240 powered, but nonetheless, you learned something new on the weekend. Mate,
0: this one had it was an unusual lure because it was banging a drum as it went.
1: Okay, right.
0: Now I'm just being silly. What have you got the news made at 21 after 7?
1: Yeah, there's a bit going on around the place. Police allegedly locating drugs outside the Cadell Training Centre in a vehicle search. Got some details on that one.
0: Can I guess what sort of vehicle? No, I won't. So go on.
1: Okay.
0: So you're going to be one or two.
1: Okay. Well, you can listen along and you can find out a bit later this morning.
0: Okay.
1: Also, some good news for events in the region. A couple of festivals picking up some funding through the state government's regional event fund.
0: All right. Sounds good. On air lights on. News on the way at 7:30.

0: Kenny Groves with Vanessa Carlton's Big Yellow Taxi 5RM right across the Riverland of Mallee for your Tuesday morning, 25 after 7. News, sport and weather on the way at 7.30, then the secret sound for Think Water Renmark.
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1: With the latest, I'm Lucky Winnell. River Murray flows into South Australia are set to rise slightly this week. The latest forecast has flows reaching 4.2 gigalitres a day by Friday, up from around 3.7 gigalitres a day last week. The increase follows strong rainfall across New South Wales and Victorian catchments, with releases from Lake Victoria expected to contribute around 19% of the state's inflows. The update comes after irrigators were advised South Australia's River Murray water allocation will open at 92% for the new water year. Efforts are underway to address a significant gap in hearing health for Aboriginal and Torres Strait Islander children living in remote areas of SA. The latest data reveals one in two First Nations children under the age of six in remote and very remote locations are likely to have middle ear disease. That's double the rate of their cousins living in metropolitan, regional and rural areas. First Nations lead at Hearing Australia, Anne-Marie Banfield, is urging parents and carers to know the warning signs and organise hearing checks every 6 months.
2: 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Either attend your local Aboriginal health service or your GP. And if you're not close to a Hearing Australia Centre, you can always find more information on our website, which is hearing.com.au.
1: And three Riverland festivals have picked up funding through the state government's Regional Event Fund. New and innovative regional events were on the list for this year across the state, with the Riverland Rose and Garden Festival set for October securing funding, along with the Sounds in the Quarry Music Festival, together with the Riverland Food and Wine Festival early next year. Emily Burke, the State Tourism Minister, said that regional events were vital for local communities by encouraging visitors to explore SA and providing a platform to showcase what makes their part of the state so unique. Now you're up to date. I'm Lockie Whittle.
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4: Hi there, I'm Matt McDonald. The opposition is backing the government's calls for a please explain from China after it tested a long-range missile in the Pacific. The test happened just hours after Australia signed a new defence alliance with Fiji. Shadow Defence Minister James Patterson has told Nine China should outline its reasons for the test.
5: We were given incredibly minimal notice of this exercise, just 2 hours. That's slightly better than the Tasman Sea exercises in February last year where no notice at all was given. But I think China must understand Australia's perspective that this is unwelcome.
4: Economists warn the federal government's 5% deposit scheme has been pushing up house prices. According to The Guardian, there's been an influx of high-income earners accessing the scheme since the income cap was scrapped. Melbourne football player Nathan Fitzgerald's being remembered as an exceptional young man after succumbing to severe head injuries suffered in a local game on the weekend. And the Royal Commission into Anti-Semitism will continue grilling social media giants with TikTok and YouTube to give evidence today.
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4: The World Cup career of Cristiano Ronaldo is over after Portugal were knocked out of the tournament. Spain winning this morning 1-0 to advance to the quarters. Alex de Minaur admits his loss at Wimbledon is gut-wrenching. The Demon going down in straight sets to Italy's Flavio Cavoli. And the Maroons and Blues will have their captain's run at Suncorp Stadium today ahead of tomorrow night's Origin decider. Ethan Strange will take his place in the Blues squad after passing a fitness test on his ankle. That's the latest news and sport.
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6: Bit of fog about this morning. It'll clear to a mostly sunny afternoon with light winds. Tomorrow, mostly sunny, light winds 16. And some morning fog, chance of a late shower Thursday. Today, a top of 16. Right now, 4 at the Davilles Air Conditioning Weather Station.
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0: Kenny, what's going on?
1: Oh, just sitting around out the back like normal.
0: Righto.
1: Yep.
0: Just easy.
1: Drove my car over the weekend.
0: What'd you do? Drove your car?
1: Yeah, drove my car. Bought another one.
0: You bought another one?
1: Yeah, I bought a 99 AU Fairlane. Used to belong to Mary of Barmer, Mayor of Barmer.
0: Yeah, right, okay.
1: Yeah, so it's got a bit of history. So yeah. No, it's a good car.
0: Local history. When you said, I drove my car, people that weren't familiar with your fine work with motor vehicles would have went, yeah, well, mate, we all drove a car on the weekends.
1: Oh, I didn't see Fairlane, sorry.
0: Of course. You're up there. You're up there with the collectibles, mate. Obviously, you're a bit light in the wallet after that purchase, so you're keen for a sound win.
1: Good price, actually. It was a really good bargain.
0: Oh, you
1: dogged that one, mate.
0: Well, you don't need to win the sound then. Have a good day, Kenny. Good morning.
1: Oh, gee, thanks, mate. Nice talking to you, too.
0: What do you got? What do you reckon?
1: I reckon it might be laptop bags. Put them with a couple of them out. Putting your hand in there, getting your lollies out or something like that.
0: Oh, yeah, getting your lollies out. Yeah,
1: yeah, you got to have lollies, you know.
0: Yeah, sure, mate.
1: Yeah, I bet you it's wrong, too.
0: It is wrong.
1: I got another one.
0: Yeah, go for it.
1: Cellophane.
0: Not cellophane.
1: It's not cellophane?
0: No.
1: All right, then. Nah. Oh, it's been said, isn't it?
0: Have a good day.
1: Oh, you have a good day, mate.
0: Yeah, mate. Yeah, there it is, the secret sound. You know, you can hear it whenever you like, as many times as you like at 5rm.com.au or on the free iHeart app. Listen as many times as you need to identify what it is. $500 up for grabs tomorrow morning when we next play the sound, thanks to Thinkwater Renmark.
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0: the boss is Big Brucey, Dancing in the Dark, 5RM, right across the Riverland of Mallee at 801 AM, 91.5 FM, Riverland West, 89.9, and wherever you are on the free iHeart app, download it and take us with us wherever you go. Yeah, some new sport and weather on for you at 8 o'clock. We are celebrating NAIDOC Week in grand style at 5RM, putting the spotlight on some just amazing Indigenous musical acts. And, you know, when this morning we're not going for low-hanging fruit. We're leaving Yothu Yindi alone. We're leaving Christine Arnoux alone. Got an absolute treat coming up for you after 8 o'clock this morning as we help celebrate 50 years of Deadly with NAIDOC Week 5RM.
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We're going to find out in the news at 8 o'clock. 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
1: From Rod Stewart to Whitney Houston. 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
18: With the latest, I'm Lucky Winnell. A firearm incident in Renmark has seen an arrest made. Police allege the suspect threatened another man known to him with a homemade firearm during a dispute last week at a Renmark property. No shots were fired and the victim was not injured. However, a subsequent property search allegedly located illegal testosterone. Following further police investigations, a 36-year-old Renmark man was arrested at Bower on Thursday and charged with several offences. Acting on information received, police attended the old Coultong Road at Coultong Friday and located a firearm believed to be linked to the incident. Police have made reassurances the incident does not appear to be random and there is no ongoing risk to public safety. The arrested man remains in custody after appearing in court last Friday. A Code Blue response remains active across the Riverland as winter conditions set in. The state government says the emergency response will stay in place until 9 a.m. tomorrow, helping people sleeping rough access extra support during the cold snap. Anyone concerned about a person sleeping rough can contact Homeless Connect SA on 1-800-003-308. Today we're on for a sunny top of 16. However, showers are forecast to return later in the week. And three Riverland festivals have secured much-needed state government funding. The Regional Event Fund aims to support existing and emerging events, with organisers able to apply for up to 3 years of funding. Local events on the list include October's Riverland Rose and Garden Festival, Sounds in the Quarry at Overland Corner, along with next year's Riverland Food and Wine Festival. Minister for Tourism Emily Burke says the events have significant flow-on impacts for the region and highlight what makes South Australia a must-visit destination. Now you're up to date. I'm Lockie Winnell.
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20: Hi there, I'm Matt McDonald. The federal government's accusing China of trying to destabilise peace in the Pacific after its long-range missile test. The missile with nuclear capabilities was fired from a submarine just hours after Australia and Fiji signed a new defence alliance. Acting PM Richard Marles has told Nine it's troubling.
21: I mean, what we are about is trying to establish a peaceful Pacific, and what this is about is undermining that.
20: A Melbourne football club says it is shattered after the death of a player in a local footy game. 27-year-old Nathan Fitzgerald succumbed to severe head injuries suffered on Saturday. NATO countries are expected to commit more funding to Ukraine when a crucial summit gets underway in Turkey today. And Donald Trump is defending getting FIFA to review the red card given to US striker Folarin Balogun, freeing him to play in today's clash with Belgium.
22: 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And if we win or we lose, it's fair.
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20: Spain has advanced to the quarterfinals at the World Cup after a 1-0 win over Portugal this morning. They'll now play the winner of today's other clash between the US and Belgium. Another disappointing Wimbledon campaign for Alex de Minaur, with the Aussie going down in straight sets to Italian Flavio Cavoli. And Queensland insists they are not taking the Blues for granted ahead of tomorrow night's Origin decider. Both sides will have their captain's runs at Suncorp Stadium today. That's the latest news and sport.
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0: A bit of fog about still, that'll clear to a mostly sunny day with light winds. Light winds are mostly sunny, 16 tomorrow, and 16 partly cloudy with a chance of some fog and an afternoon shower Thursday. 16 today, 4 now at the Davilles Air Conditioning Weather Station.
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0: It's Freddie and the Boys, Queen 5RM Breakfast, thanks to the Loxton Motorcycle Centre at 8 after 8. Lockie Whittles here. Lockie, remember we were saying about that great deal about the Honda blower chainsaw battery pack with the charger set up?
1: Yeah, the one that was last week, I think we spoke about.
0: 50% off, they've extended it.
1: Oh, I was going to say, didn't that end of financial year? Okay, I wasn't wrong. Okay, right, but they've extended it.
0: Overwhelming.
1: Whoa, I love it.
0: Bloody demand.
1: Get on board. I like it. Always love an end of financial year sale that goes longer than the end of financial year.
0: You know, it's like when a band add an extra date to the tour. Take advantage of that. Loxton Motorcycle set in Book Penong Terrace. You've got some news coming up at 8:30. What are the big stories? Got roadworks happening as well. Another reminder about that.
1: Yeah, got some ongoing roadworks between Renmark and Berry as well. Some other sections of the Sturt Highway as well over the next couple of weeks. So keep that one in mind if you're driving around. Also, some good news when it comes to ambulance response times, Anthony.
0: Right.
1: They have improved over the last few years, according to a new report. And it comes at a time that one particular ambulance station is budgeted for some upgrades later this year.
0: Ooh, some big news coming up. We'll get that on the air and on the free iHeart app at 8:30. NAIDOC week continues, mate.
1: It does. A big day today.
0: We are going to zoom in on that and play an absolute treat after the Spice Girls.
1: Love it.
0: Because we should play a song every day to celebrate NAIDOC week.
1: Yeah, it's a fitting way, I think, for us to celebrate.
0: And not just for NAIDOC week. You want it 365 days a year.
1: It will be good fun.
0: We'll get to that after the Spice Girls 5RM. Yo!

0: Don't you want to be my lover?
1: Oh, the Spice Girls at 5RM. It is Wannabe at 13 after 8. NAIDOC Week around the Riverland of Ballygate. 50 years deadly. It's what we're celebrating this year. Yesterday, huge day of the community breakfast and then the march.
2: Massive, yes. And awards as well.
1: Yeah, the awards, yeah. Yep.
2: And continues today with Wampoo Day.
1: Wampoo Day. That is Together Day. Going to be pulling some carp and assorted species out of Lake Bonnie. A big day at the Barmer Space has the Barmer PlayStation.
2: Well, how you call that? Sony might have other ideas, but
1: the Sony Barmer PlayStation from 10 a.m. this morning. And you come up with this great idea on Friday, NAIDOC Week. You know, we should be playing a song. And you know, at first it was going to be just low hanging fruit. You know, just the obvious ones, Yothig Indie. You know, Midnight Oil. Yesterday we kicked it off with Shane Howard's Goanna Band, Solid Rock. I thought today we'd delve a little deeper because Indigenous music in Australia has an amazing history. I mean, 1986, Midnight Oil released the Dead Heart vinyl. Right, huge song, massive song. And at the time I was around 14. Intrigued at what was on the B-side. I've always been a big B-side guy. And it was the first time that I heard a band called the Barumpy Band.

0: real fellow. I mean, just great gear.
1: I love it. And Midnight Oil giving another artist a bit of a run on the B-side.
0: Well, Rumpy Band were on their tours, yeah. Signed to the Midnight Oil's label.
1: I like it.
0: There was also a band called Coloured Stone on there. Now, we'll get to Coloured Stone later in the week, because you had a little sample yesterday of Coloured Stone, and that kind of blew you away.
1: Yeah.
0: But I've been intrigued with the Rumpy Band. The name comes from Honey Ant Dreaming Site, for those playing along at home. That's for Rumpy in the traditional language. From Papunya Country, it's the Liritja dialect. Just fell in love with the Rumpy Band. And I reckon about a week later, sitting there watching Rage, and a song came on from the Rumpy Band.
1: Okay.
0: And it wasn't Black Fella, White Fella. And this song, I have absolutely loved it to this day. It brings immense joy to me every time I hear it. And it was the first rock song in the world to be released in traditional First Nations dialect.
1: Love it.
0: You want to hear it?
1: Yeah, absolutely.
0: I'm going to play it out in full. I've been sitting on this for about the last three NAIDOC weeks. And I went, well, mate, we're 50 years deadly this year, so there's no excuse to not get it on. It's Jalinguru Pakanu. This is the first rock song to ever be released in a Aboriginal dialect from the Rumpy Band, 5RM. And if this doesn't get your feet tapping, I don't know what else I can do for you.

0: Adam Ellis, 5RM, celebrating 50 years Deadly NAIDOC Week this week with some rumpy band, Jalingura Pakanu, which is translated to Out of Jail. Lockie? Good fun song.
1: I like the tune. First time I heard it.
0: Mate, you...
1: I'm discovering it.
0: You were trying so hard not to tap your pen on the desk and tap your little feet. You were just trying to beat it, but you couldn't.
1: Yeah, but it's it gets you.
0: It's like when you see a comedian, you try and, you know, beat the laugh. You try not to laugh at the gear, but you can't. That was the first song in the world to be released in a Aboriginal dialect, the Liritja dialect from Papunya country. Rumpy band, get on them.
1: You saw it live. Well, you didn't see it live, but so you discovered it on Rage.
0: Well, I was aware of them. Like, I'd only just had the one song that I'd played on the B-side of... I played that probably more than the Dead Heart. Just like, oh, these guys are great rock and roll, you know, fantastic. And then when I saw the film clips, like, what, they've got another song? Yeah, this is before you could just go onto YouTube and punch in, you know, Rumpy Band. So then sort of years later, and then you see that, and then of course you don't hear it for another 6 months until it pops up on Rage again. It's like, oh, is this song quick? You're grabbing a VHS to slam in to record it.
1: I like it. Early days of pirated music.
0: These days, whenever I want some Rumpy Band, there it is. It's just the tips of my fingers. They're going to feature in another of our NAIDOC Week tribute songs this week. One of the songs they wrote that was a huge hit for somebody else.
1: I've called the week 5 Days of Deadly.
0: Oh, 5 Days of Deadly, mate.
1: We've done two. You got three more to, and this is all you're doing. I just had the idea. It was your job to sort it out after
0: And that's what I said. You know, we started out with Shane Howard, Goanna Band, great band, but really low-hanging fruit. It's too easy to get Yothu and chuck them on.
1: Well, I feel like it's only building from now.
0: Yeah, I wanted to dig deep and really, really get behind it. Riverland NAIDOC Week continues today with Wumpu Day, fishing at Lake Bonnie and at the Sony PlayStation there at Barmera. We've renamed it.
1: I like it. I look forward to the cease and desist from Sony.
0: All right. I think it'll be coming through soon. I don't think we have to do headlines or anything. We're just NAIDOC weeking it.
1: Yep. News at 8:30.
0: All right. We'll fire off, Journey. 5RM.

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1: With the latest, I'm Lucky Winnell. A man has been arrested after drugs were allegedly located in his vehicle at the Cadell Training Centre on Sunday. Police searched the car in the car park of the correctional facility and intercepted a Subaru sedan. Search located an alleged amount of methamphetamine and glass pipes. Police arrested the driver, a 40-year-old man from Spalding, where a search of his home address then located an alleged loaded 22 caliber rifle, ammunition, and a further quantity of drugs and paraphernalia. The man was charged with multiple counts of drug trafficking and possessing a firearm and ammunition without a license. Police have urged anyone with information about the supply of contraband into prisons to contact Crime Stoppers online at crimestopperssa.com.au or call 1-800-333-000. A Code Blue extreme winter weather response will continue through the Riverland into tomorrow. The activation allows extra supports from homelessness services and partners, including additional overnight accommodation and shelter. Locals concerned or needing shelter can call Homeless Connect SA on 1800 003 308. Today we're on for a sunny day at the top of 16. However, showers could return later in the week. And a local NAIDOC events continue today in the Riverland. Yesterday saw a strong crowd attend the annual march and awards in Berry, with today seeing events shift to Barmera. Riverland NAIDOC committee member Sam Mitchell says this year the community and fishing day goes well beyond the individual activities.
2: WAMP is the local Aboriginal word for together, so bringing people together, combined with the fishing day at Barmera Play Space. So there's plenty of activities for community and young people, bringing people together.
1: Now you're up to date. I'm Lockie Winnell.
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4: Hi there, I'm Matt McDonald. China is playing down suggestions its missile test in the Pacific was a response to Australia's defence alliance with Fiji. The long-range test happened just hours after the deal was signed, raising huge concerns across the region. Foreign Minister Penny Wong has told the ABC it's a worrying development.
5: We do not believe this test is consistent with the view that Pacific leaders have very clearly expressed, that the Pacific should be an ocean of peace.
4: Meantime, the PM continues his Pacific diplomacy today with a quick visit to the Solomon Islands. Anthony Albanese will attend the country's Independence Day celebrations. A Melbourne football player is being remembered as an exceptional young man after succumbing to severe head injuries suffered in a local game. 27-year-old Nathan Fitzgerald had his life support turned off yesterday following the horror incident on Saturday. And social media platforms will again be the focus of the Royal Commission into Anti-Semitism. TikTok and YouTube will both front the inquiry today.
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4: Alex Diminor's been left to lament another missed opportunity at Wimbledon, going down in straight sets to Italy's Flavio Cavoli. Cristiano Ronaldo's World Cup career is over after Portugal went down to Spain 1-0 this morning. The Blues are adamant they can bounce back and clinch tomorrow night's State of Origin decider, and the AFL Umpires Association is calling for players to be suspended if they make contact with an official hitting out at the league's handling of the Suns Pies melee on the weekend. That's the latest news and sport.
0: 5RM Riverland and Mallee weather. 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
6: Got a mostly sunny day today with some light winds looming about. Tomorrow, mostly sunny, light winds 16 atop. And the chance of some morning fogs, possible showers in the afternoon, but mainly partly cloudy for Thursday, 16. 16 today, right now, 6 at the DeVilliers Air Conditioning Weather Station.
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0: Edley, Boys of Summer, 5RM across the Riverland Valley, 801 AM, 91.5 FM in Riverland West, off the FM band, up the FM band, up the FM tower at Golden Heights there. I do understand how radio works. I know it doesn't sound like I do. It comes from here, up a couple of big sticks. One of them is in Golden Heights in Riverland West, and you can get us crystal clear from that stick on 89.9 or on the iHeart app. Download it. It is free. Phew. Some news coming up at 9 o'clock. Then the More Music Morning. That means I'm going to shut up and just play some songs. Daryl Braithwaite on the way, Skyhooks, Duran Duran, get some Pat Benatar in there, Mark Morrison as well. All part of the More Music Morning for Armin Co. and the Armin Hut. Fire it off from 9, 5RM.
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Tiny Ice House, Electric Blue, 5RM, across the river, Adam Alley. Celebrating NAIDOC Week this week, 5RM Breakfast, 50 Years Deadly. Playing some absolute treats from some Indigenous artists, and got one coming up. I might sneak it in tomorrow. A guy's done an absolute ripping First Nations language version of one of the Ice House songs. Not Electric Blue, but one of them. It's pretty obvious what it's going to be. Of course, it's going to be Great Southern Land. I'll sneak that in tomorrow as we celebrate NAIDOC Week. 5RM.

0: No mucking around with Billy Joel, eh? Only the good die young. 5RM right across the river, Latham Valley. Nearly 9 o'clock already. We've got some news, sport and weather on for your decks. Then get right into a more music morning for Arm & Co. and the Arm & Hut 5RM.
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16: With the latest, I'm Lockie Winnell. Riverland police have arrested a local man after a firearm incident last week. It's alleged the man from Renmark threatened another man known to him with a homemade firearm during a dispute at a Renmark property last Wednesday. No shots were fired and the victim was not injured. However, it's alleged a search located illegal testosterone. Man from Renmark was arrested at Bower on Thursday and was charged with several offences, including endangering life and possessing a prescription drug. He was also charged with creating a false belief in relation to an unrelated incident that occurred in the days prior. He's been remanded in custody, with police locating the firearm believed to be linked to the incident on Friday, the Old Kooltong Road in Kooltong. Investigations remain ongoing. A truck fire on the Mallee Highway saw detours for several hours overnight. The closure was due to a fire which saw several CFS units attend. The driver was able to uncouple the prime mover from the trailers, with the damage estimated to be around $80,000. The highway now open. The state government says ambulance response times are continuing to improve across South Australia. New figures show priority one emergency incidents are being reached on time 12.7% more than in March of 2022. Improvements were also recorded across several other response categories as the government points to gains following increased investment in ambulance services. The latest data comes as this year's state budget confirmed a major rebuild of Barmara's ambulance station. Sport, Berry has strengthened its hold on second spot, the A1 Riverland netball ladder, following a 12-goal win over Loxton North Friday night. A dominant opening quarter set up the victory, with Berry now clear of Loxton North and the ladder, who sit third. In the round's other A1 match, Barmara produced an impressive 54-42 win over Renmark. Now you're up to date. I'm Lockie Winnell.
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19: Hi there, I'm Matt McDonald. The federal government won't confirm where China's test missile landed in the Pacific, but says it was well away from Australia. However, Taiwan has posted a map of the missile's trajectory, which shows it landing between Nauru and Tuvalu. Taiwan's labelled it provocation and called China a bully. Donald Trump is confident he can help bring an end to the war in Ukraine, despite Russia intensifying its attacks. Ukraine will be high on the agenda at a crucial NATO summit starting in Turkey later today. Trump believes a deal is not far off.
20: I think we're getting much closer than people realize. And President Putin wants it to end. I will tell you that. Good call. And President Zelensky actually wants it to end now.
19: And social media influencers and content creators who travel to Bali have been put on notice after changes to Indonesia's immigration policies. People found posting content for revenue on a tourist visa instead of a work visa could be deported, fined or banned from the country.
17: Vineyard and Views at Berry Hotel Balcony Bar, July 10 and 11. 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
19: World Cup action continues today with the US taking on Belgium. The winner will take on Spain in the quarters after their 1-0 win over Portugal. Essendon will begin interviews for its vacant coaching position in the next fortnight, with at least 10 potentials putting their hat in the ring. The Bombers are also set to make contact with former Swans coach John Longmire. And the Blues are first out onto Suncorp Stadium this morning for their captain's run ahead of tomorrow night's State of Origin decider in Brisbane. That's the latest news and sport.
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0: Mostly sunny with light winds today. Tomorrow, mostly sunny, light winds, 16 atop. And the fog returning, and also possibility of some afternoon showers Thursday, 16. Today, 16.
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